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3: Here's your WGLR Tri-State forecast. Lows of aloft around 67 and foggy tonight under partly cloudy skies. Slight chance of rain showers tomorrow. Daytime highs approaching 83. A mix of clouds and sun with fog at times early. Lows of aloft around 67. Tomorrow night, partly cloudy skies. Currently, it's 77 degrees. I'm Staff Meteorologist Jennifer Wojcicki.

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7: Here's your WGLR Tri-State forecast. Lows of aloft around 67 and foggy tonight under partly cloudy skies. Slight chance of rain showers tomorrow. Daytime highs approaching 83. A mix of clouds and sun with fog at times early. Lows of aloft around 67. Tomorrow night, partly cloudy skies. Currently, it's 77 degrees. I'm Staff Meteorologist Jennifer Wojcicki.

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8: Here's your WGLR Tri-State forecast. Lows level off around 67 and foggy tonight under partly cloudy skies. Slight chance of rain showers tomorrow. Daytime highs approaching 83. A mix of clouds and sun with fog at times early. Lows level off around 67. Tomorrow night, partly cloudy skies. Currently, it's 76 degrees. I'm staff meteorologist Jennifer Wojcicki.

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2: Here's your WGLR Tri-State forecast. Lows dip down to about 67, with fog in spots tonight under partly cloudy skies. Slight chance for showers, with fog in spots early tomorrow. Daytime highs approaching 83, sunshine mixed with clouds at times. Lows dip down to about 67, tomorrow night, partly cloudy skies. Currently 76. I'm Staff Meteorologist Derek Height. 97.

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9: Here's your WGLR Tri-State Forecast. Lows dip down to about 67, with fog in spots tonight under partly cloudy skies. Slight chance for showers, with fog in spots early tomorrow. Daytime highs approaching 83, sunshine mixed with clouds at times. Lows dip down to about 67, tomorrow night, partly cloudy skies. Currently 76. I'm staff meteorologist Derek Hite.

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6: Here's your WGLR Tri-State Forecast. Lows dip down to about 67, with fog in spots tonight under partly cloudy skies. Slight chance for showers, with fog in spots early tomorrow. Daytime highs approaching 83, sunshine mixed with clouds at times. Lows dip down to about 67, tomorrow night, partly cloudy skies. Right now, 74. I'm Staff Meteorologist Derek Hite.

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0: I'm weatherology meteorologist Derek Height with a significant weather update. A severe thunderstorm watch continues until 4 a.m. early tomorrow morning. A severe thunderstorm watch means that conditions are favorable for the development of severe thunderstorms over the next several hours. Some of these storms may produce large hail and strong, damaging straight-line winds. Although tornadic development can't be ruled out, damaging hail and strong winds are likely to be the primary threat with developing storms. Storms can pop up quickly, so stay up to date on rapidly changing weather conditions and be prepared to take action if warnings are issued. A severe thunderstorm watch continues until 4 a.m. early tomorrow morning. Stay tuned for additional updates. I'm meteorologist Derek Height.
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3: Here's your WGLR Tri-State forecast. Lows dip down to about 67, with fog in spots tonight under partly cloudy skies. Slight chance for showers, with fog in spots early tomorrow. Daytime highs approaching 83, sunshine mixed with clouds at times. Lows dip down to about 67, tomorrow night, partly cloudy skies. Right now, 74. I'm staff meteorologist Derek Hite.

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11: Here's your WGLR Tri-State Forecast. Low is dipped down to about 67, with fog in spots tonight under partly cloudy skies. Slight chance for showers, with fog in spots early tomorrow. Daytime highs approaching 83. Sunshine mixed with clouds at times. Low is dipped down to about 67. Tomorrow night, partly cloudy skies. Right now, 74. I'm Staff Meteorologist Derek Height.

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2: Here's your WGLR Tri-State Forecast. Lows dip down to about 67 with fog in spots tonight under partly cloudy skies. Slight chance for showers with fog in spots early tomorrow. Daytime highs approaching 83. Sunshine mixed with clouds at times. Lows dip down to about 67 tomorrow night, partly cloudy skies. Currently 72. I'm Staff Meteorologist Derek Hite.

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3: Here's your WGLR Tri-State forecast. Lows dip down to about 67, with fog in spots tonight under partly cloudy skies. Slight chance for showers, with fog in spots early tomorrow. Daytime highs approaching 83, sunshine mixed with clouds at times. Lows dip down to about 67, tomorrow night, partly cloudy skies. Currently, 72. I'm Staff Meteorologist Derek Height. 97.

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9: Here's your WGLR Tri-State Forecast. Lows dip down to about 67, with fog in spots tonight under partly cloudy skies. Slight chance for showers, with fog in spots early tomorrow. Daytime highs approaching 83, sunshine mixed with clouds at times. Lows dip down to about 67, tomorrow night partly cloudy skies. Currently 71. I'm staff meteorologist Derek Height. 97.

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2: Here's your WGLR Tri-State Forecast. Lows dip down to about 67, with fog in spots tonight under partly cloudy skies. Slight chance for showers with fog in spots early tomorrow. Daytime highs approaching 83. Sunshine mixed with clouds at times. Lows dip down to about 67. Tomorrow night, partly cloudy skies. Currently 71. I'm Staff Meteorologist Derek Hite.

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2: Here's your WGLR Tri-State forecast. Lows dip down to about 67, fog in spots overnight under partly cloudy skies. Sunshine mixed with clouds at times, with fog in spots early Monday. Slight chance for showers, high temperatures reach up to 83. Lows level off around 67 Monday night, partly cloudy skies. Currently 71. I'm staff meteorologist Derek Hite.

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10: Here's your WGLR Tri-State Forecast. Lows dip down to about 67, fog in spots overnight under partly cloudy skies. Sunshine mixed with clouds at times, with fog in spots early Monday. Slight chance for showers. High temperatures reach up to 83. Lows level off around 67 Monday night, partly cloudy skies. Right now, 70. I'm Staff Meteorologist Derek Height.

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3: Here's your WGLR Tri-State forecast. Lows dip down to about 67. Fog in spots overnight under partly cloudy skies. Sunshine mixed with clouds at times, with fog in spots early Monday. Slight chance for showers. High temperatures reach up to 83. Lows level off around 67 Monday night. Partly cloudy skies. Right now, 70. I'm Staff Meteorologist Derek Height.
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3: Here's your WGLR Tri-State forecast. Lows dip down to about 67, fog in spots overnight under partly cloudy skies. Sunshine mixed with clouds at times, with fog in spots early Monday. Slight chance for showers, high temperatures reach up to 83. Lows level off around 67, Monday night, partly cloudy skies. Right now, 70. I'm Staff Meteorologist Derek Height.
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8: Here's your WGLR Tri-State Forecast. Lows dip down to about 67, fog in spots overnight under partly cloudy skies. Sunshine mixed with clouds at times, with fog in spots early Monday. Slight chance for showers. High temperatures reach up to 83. Lows level off around 67 Monday night, partly cloudy skies. Right now, 70. I'm Staff Meteorologist Derek Hite.

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2: Here's your WGLR Tri-State Forecast. Lows dip down to about 67. Fog in spots overnight under partly cloudy skies. Sunshine mixed with clouds at times, with fog in spots early Monday. Slight chance for showers. High temperatures reach up to 83. Lows level off around 67 Monday night. Partly cloudy skies. Right now, 70. I'm staff meteorologist Derek Height. 97.

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3: Here's your WGLR Tri-State forecast. Lows dip down to about 67 and foggy overnight under partly cloudy skies. Slight chance of thunderstorms with fog in spots early Monday. Daytime highs approaching 84. Sunshine mixed with clouds at times. Slight chance for storms Monday night. Lows level off around 68, partly cloudy. Right now, it's 70 degrees. I'm Staff Meteorologist Derek Height.

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3: Here's your WGLR Tri-State forecast. Lows dip down to about 67 and foggy overnight under partly cloudy skies. Slight chance of thunderstorms with fog in spots early Monday. Daytime highs approaching 84. Sunshine mixed with clouds at times. Slight chance for storms Monday night. Lows level off around 68, partly cloudy. Currently 69. I'm Staff Meteorologist Derek Hite.

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2: Here's your WGLR Tri-State Forecast. Lowest dip down to about 67 and foggy overnight under partly cloudy skies. Slight chance of thunderstorms with fog in spots early Monday. Daytime highs approaching 84. Sunshine mixed with clouds at times. Slight chance for storms Monday night. Lows level off around 68, partly cloudy. Currently 69. I'm Staff Meteorologist Derek Hite.

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2: Here's your WGLR Tri-State forecast. Lows dip down to about 67 and foggy overnight under partly cloudy skies. Slight chance of thunderstorms with fog in spots early Monday. Daytime highs approaching 84. Sunshine mixed with clouds at times. Slight chance for storms Monday night. Lows level off around 68, partly cloudy. Currently 69. I'm Staff Meteorologist Derek Hite.

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3: Here's your WGLR Tri-State forecast. Lows dip down to about 67 and foggy overnight under partly cloudy skies. Slight chance of thunderstorms with fog in spots early Monday. Daytime highs approaching 84. Sunshine mixed with clouds at times. Slight chance for storms Monday night. Lows level off around 68, partly cloudy. Currently 69. I'm Staff Meteorologist Derek Hite.

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2: Here's your WGLR Tri-State Forecast. Lows dip down to about 67 and foggy overnight under partly cloudy skies. Slight chance of thunderstorms with fog in spots early Monday. Daytime highs approaching 84. Sunshine mixed with clouds at times. Slight chance for storms Monday night. Lows level off around 68, partly cloudy. Currently 69. I'm Staff Meteorologist Derek Hite.

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3: Here's your WGLR Tri-State forecast. Lows level off around 67, fog in spots overnight under partly cloudy skies. Slight chance of thunderstorms Monday. Highs level off around 84. Sunshine mixed with clouds with fog at times early. Partly cloudy Monday night. Slight chance of thunderstorms. Lows dip down to about 68. Right now, 69. I'm Staff Meteorologist Derek Hite.

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4: Here's your WGLR Tri-State forecast. Lows level off around 67, fog in spots overnight under partly cloudy skies. Slight chance of thunderstorms Monday. Highs level off around 84. Sunshine mixed with clouds, with fog at times early. Partly cloudy Monday night. Slight chance of thunderstorms. Lows dip down to about 68. Currently, it's 68 degrees. I'm staff meteorologist Derek Height. 97.

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2: Here's your WGLR Tri-State Forecast. Lows level off around 67, fog in spots overnight under partly cloudy skies. Slight chance of thunderstorms Monday. Highs level off around 84. Sunshine mixed with clouds with fog at times early. Partly cloudy Monday night. Slight chance of thunderstorms. Lows dip down to about 68. Currently, it's 68 degrees. I'm staff meteorologist Derek Height.

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4: Here's your WGLR Tri-State forecast. Lows level off around 67, fog in spots overnight under partly cloudy skies. Slight chance of thunderstorms Monday. Highs level off around 84. Sunshine mixed with clouds, with fog at times early. Partly cloudy Monday night. Slight chance of thunderstorms. Lows dip down to about 68. Currently, it's 68 degrees. I'm Staff Meteorologist Derek Height. 97.

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3: Here's your WGLR Tri-State forecast. Lows level off around 67, fog in spots overnight under partly cloudy skies. Slight chance of thunderstorms Monday. Highs level off around 84. Sunshine mixed with clouds with fog at times early. Partly cloudy Monday night. Slight chance of thunderstorms. Lows dip down to about 68. Currently, it's 68 degrees. I'm staff meteorologist Derek Height.

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2: Here's your WGLR Tri-State Forecast. Lows level off around 67, fog in spots overnight under partly cloudy skies. Slight chance of thunderstorms Monday. Highs level off around 84. Sunshine mixed with clouds with fog at times early. Partly cloudy Monday night. Slight chance of thunderstorms. Lows dip down to about 68. Currently, it's 68 degrees. I'm staff meteorologist Derek Height.

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1: The strain on our emergency responders around Wisconsin continues to be amplified. And while people may step up to try to help, that sometimes can compound the problem. I'm Pam Yonke. Now, from the Rural Mutual Insurance Farm News Desk, here's what's happening on a Monday. Chief Holly Ellickson can tell you all about it. She's in charge of the emergency responders in Cross Plains. And she said while volunteers do step forward when it comes to agriculture accidents, she has to make sure the volunteers aren't at risk.
2: So when I give them a scenario of a farmer down in a field with a bull and the tractors running in PTO, they have no idea that they should shut their lights and sirens off for the cattle because it makes them crazy. They don't realize that they can talk to the 10-year-old son of the farmer because he knows exactly what's going on. He knows where the equipment is. That electrical fence is, don't touch that. That's going to hurt. And don't get in, don't touch the PTO and don't go in by the bull. Those are things that I thought in my head were common knowledge, but the kids of today don't get that experience.
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1: ABC News, I'm Sherry Preston. No widespread fighting in Iran this weekend, but no breakthroughs in ceasefire talks either. ABC's Marcus Moore is at the foreign desk with the latest.
2: President Trump now sounding more open to keeping economic pressure on Iran rather than a new military offensive. Speaking to Axios, the president said Iran's economy is, quote, in very bad shape. The president also saying the U.S. and Iran are, quote, semi-negotiating. Iran's foreign minister has said while messages are being passed through intermediaries, the process should not be called negotiations. Marcus Moore, ABC News. London.
1: Iran insisting the U.S. let up on its blockade and to pay reparations for damages caused by the war. A Ukrainian drone attack on an eastern Russian city has killed a dozen people and wounded another 39. Israel has rejected the deal on disarmament in Gaza that had been announced by President Trump's Board of Peace. Israel says it will not withdraw from the territory until Hamas is genuinely disarmed. More primaries this week in Wisconsin and Minnesota. This is ABC News.
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4: 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Sunshine mixed with clouds at times, with fog in spots early today with a slight chance of thunderstorms. Daytime highs approaching 84, slight chance of thunderstorms tonight. Lows around 68, partly cloudy skies. Chance of thunderstorms tomorrow, high of 83. Mid-80s Wednesday with a slight chance for storms. Much cooler Thursday with highs in the mid-70s and showers. Right now, 68. I'm Staff Meteorologist Paul Trombley.

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1: 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Yes, the month of July saw climbing prices in the grain markets, and that helped farmers feel a little more confident in their outlook. The Purdue University CME Group Ag Economy Barometer climbed 13 points that month, from 113 in June up to 126. That ended three straight months of decline. Purdue's Center for Commercial Agriculture surveyed farmers across the country from July 13th through the 17th, and the rally in the markets showed up in how producers answered. Researchers also asked about farmers' current expectations and their outlook for the future. Now, both did move higher this month, but the bigger swing came in how farmers see things right now. The index of current conditions jumped 20 points, while the index of future expectations rose 11. That optimism carried over into spending plans. The Farm Capital Investment Index gained 10 points to read 50. That's its best reading since March. But concerns linger. Just 13% of farmers said their operation is better off financially today than it was a year ago. And the drag hasn't changed. 46% said high input costs are their single biggest concern. Now, even as sentiment rose, farmers cooled on farmland. The short-term farmland value expectations index slipped from 124 in June to 119 in July. The long-term index fell harder, from 166 down to 152. Producers pointed to alternative investments, net farm income being down, and interest rates as three factors with the most influence on where land values go from here. The survey also asked about cash rent expectations, and roughly three-quarters of corn, soybean, wheat, and cotton growers expect 2027's rents to hold roughly steady with where they sit today. 19% of farmers expect their cash rents to increase, while 7% expect to see a decline. I'll have more after.
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1: According to the most recent Ag Economy Barometer, farmers say the biggest challenges to their operations over the next 10 years are crop and livestock prices, followed by farm transition planning, and then cost control. Despite those challenges, 54% of farmers say things in the U.S. are on the right track. That's Farm Progress America, brought to you today by the Farm Progress Show and Husker Harvest Days. We'd love to see you there. I'm Mike Pearson. Thanks
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15: Welcome back once again to Inside Dairy. The latest cattle inventory report did show some increased numbers when it came to dairy heifers and cows. So what is that meaning for the industry? I had to ask that of Robin Schmall. 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
1: I believe those cows are still marginal or are paying the bills. Or even if they're a little bit lower, they're still keeping them in the herd. But the other aspect of that is, I think, that I can see, and by talking with producers, is that they're able to keep cows in the herd longer than they have been. Genetics have improved, management is better, and they're keeping these cows in the herd longer, because if we had a large volume or a number of cows that are being held just because they get a calf out of them, well, for one thing, they're taking up space, which they may not have, and then the second thing is that we wouldn't be seeing milk production per cow higher than the previous year. So we're increasing cow numbers, but we're continuing to see milk production per cow higher than the previous year. So it's not just holding on to calves. It's being good stewards and being good producers, as dairy producers are, and cranking the milk out of those cows.
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2: 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Welcome back once again to Inside Dairy as we talk with Robin Schmall over at agmarket.net as he talks more about the financial side of these heifers and cows being retained.
1: That's a difficult one. I pondered that for quite a bit. Right now, the profitability is there because of the beef on dairy prices that are being received. With our higher costs and everything, I'm not sure if we fell backwards on these calf prices, where that threshold is going to be. But let's face it, the beef on dairy is here to stay. Cattle being tight in tight supply, probably will take 2 to 3 years in order to change, if it's going to change. We're not really rebuilding the herd. But even if calf prices, decrease from where they are, let's say they are cut in half even from where they are right now, the push is still going to be beef on dairy because it's a lot more profitable than just your regular calves that we used to have. So it's kind of a difficult threshold to anticipate where that could be. I know with some of our technology, we're able to be more efficient. Genetics is more efficient. Costs are higher. But boy, it's just going to be really tough to say overall where that could be. But I think we've seen throughout history highs and lows. Dairy producers want to produce milk, and we see so much expansion and new facilities coming on board for processing. They're just anticipating it's going to continue to grow.
2: That is part of my conversation with Robin Schmall. 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You can also read some of his postings on the dairy industry through a variety of different social media platforms. That is another edition of Inside Dairy.
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3: Good morning, this is meteorologist Michael Caro with a look at your WGLR Farm Show Tri-State Ag Forecast. As a nearly stationary frontal boundary continues to remain stalled out, especially across northern portions of Illinois over the next few days, expecting a fairly active stretch of weather, just a slight chance for some pop-up showers and storms into far southern portions of Wisconsin, but a better chance for those scattered thunderstorms into northern portions of Illinois for today. Otherwise, on the warm and humid side, those high temperatures climbing up into the lower to middle 80s by this afternoon. And then for tonight, again, still that chance for some showers and storms, especially into northern Illinois. More isolated in coverage for tonight into southern portions of Wisconsin, but much of the region picking up a better chance for some scattered storms into the day on Tuesday, as an upper-level disturbance looks to work in from the west, and a few of those storms could be on the strong to severe side at times on Tuesday, with damaging wind gusts and locally heavy rainfall the primary risks with any of the strongest storms. Tuesday's high temperatures again looking to reach up into the lower to middle part of the 80s with that stretch of humid weather continuing. Midweek Wednesday still at least a slight chance for some showers and storms there with lower 80s for high temperatures. Will trend progressively cooler as we head deeper into the work week. Still holding on to that chance for some more showers and storms even into your Thursday with highs easing back to the upper 70s and looking at middle to upper 70s for highs to wrap up your work week Friday. And with those multiple rounds of showers and storms over the next few days, expecting some decent rainfall totals, we could see some 3/4 inch to 1 1/4 inch rainfall totals into southern portions of Wisconsin for this work week, and into northern portions of Illinois, some even higher totals expected, 1 to as much as 2.5 inches of rainfall over the next few days. And that's your Tri-State Ag Forecast on the WGLR Farm Show. I'm meteorologist Michael Carey.
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7: After recess. Hello, everyone. I'm Mark Dorenkamp with Agribusiness News on Brownfield. For corn that delivers the highest yield potential, strongest pest protection, and most flexible weed management, trust the leader in genetic technology, Pioneer Brand Corn. The chairman of the U.S. Senate Ag Committee says he'll bring the farm bill back up for another vote after lawmakers return from the August recess.
8: See if we can just push this thing over the finish line.
7: Senator John Bozeman tells Brownfield he plans to talk with ranking member Amy Klobuchar during the recess to determine if there is a path forward.
8: Hopefully we can work this out, come back, get this thing passed immediately, and then we'll conference it out. I will be talking to GT over the summer also. They've probably got some differences with the way that we've thought. We will resolve those over the summer.
7: An ag policy specialist at the University of Illinois says he's losing optimism a farm bill will happen this year. Brownfield's Kara Hart reports.
9: Jonathan Kappas says the Senate Ag Committee's markup showed partisanship from lawmakers at a time when agriculture needs negotiations for a compromise.
10: The my way or the highway is usually not a great negotiating situation.
9: He says nutrition program changes from the One Big Beautiful Bill Act have strained the Farm Bill coalition. Historically, Kappas says the coalition's made it possible for the legislation to cross partisan divides, even in the toughest congressional situations.
10: What does it say that we can't do any of this right now?
9: For now, he says the farm bill remains at an impasse with limited time on the congressional calendar. He says it's not impossible to get a farm bill done.
10: That's how an impasse works. It looks like it can't be broken until it is. But right now, it is really tough to see this change, this dynamic change.
9: I'm Kara Hart for Brownfield.
7: Farmland sales are heating up across the Midwest this summer. Base Camp Country real estate land specialist Randy Thompson says the market is gaining strength with a recent sale in northeast Iowa's Grundy County eclipsing $18,000 an acre.
11: So the right piece in the right area, there's still a lot of strong bidding and buyers that demand that high quality CSR2 ground.
7: In mid-July, a 79-acre tract in northwest Iowa sold for nearly $17,000 an acre. And Thompson tells Brownfield that momentum could carry into the fall. And a crop protection specialist says the forecast over the next several weeks will help determine how disease pressure impacted corn production. Lily Ziemer covers Nebraska for FMC, and she says higher temperatures may have limited the impact so far.
12: Haven't quite seen the severity that we saw from last year's disease pressure, but this year, since it did come in early, I think that's going to continue to build, and it's very dependent on our weather patterns.
7: Ziemer says short-term forecasts indicate above normal temperatures throughout the region with chances for precipitation. I'm Mark Dorenkamp with Brownfield Ag News.
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16: Friday, soybeans were lower, corn, cattle, and hogs finished mixed. I'm John Perkins with a Brownfield Market Update. Speed wins. That's why Stein is focused on delivering higher yielding genetics faster than the competition, and why they release more new Enlist E3 lines than any other company. Stein has yield. Soybeans ended the session modestly lower, basically on fund and technical selling. Near-term weather forecasts continue to generally look favorable in much of the region. China did buy 238,000 tons of new crop U.S. soybeans ahead of the open. September beans were down a penny at 11.59. November was 1.5 lower at 11.76 and a quarter. September bean meal was down 270 at 308.90, and September soybean oil was up 50 points, 68.24. Corn was narrowly mixed, monitoring development weather ahead of the USDA's updated production estimate on Wednesday the 12th. Friday morning, Mexico purchased more than 286,000 tons of U.S. corn. September held at 439, and December corn was unchanged at 462. And wheat was higher on short covering and technical buying. Traders are watching the spring wheat harvest and weather ahead of winter wheat planting, with that harvest almost wrapped up for the year. The trades also keep an eye on the Black Sea export slowdown. September Chicago was 8.5 higher at 639 and 3 quarters. September Kansas City was up 14 and a quarter at 714. September Minneapolis wheat to end the week was up 8.5 cents at 679 and a half. Live cattle were mixed, consolidating, and feeders were up on the tight supply and market-ready numbers. Megan Grebner's got more on cash livestock in just a moment. October live was up 35 at 225.27. December was down 22 at 224.15. September feeders, again, supply tightness, up 365 at 345.22. October was 297 higher at 334.92. Nearby hogs were supported by spread trade. October was up 50 at 82.22. December lean was 35 higher at 73.57. Megan Grebner has that full look at cash livestock after this.
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18: It was a pretty quiet Friday for direct cash cattle trade. For the week, dress yields in the north were at $370, $3 higher than the previous week's weighted average basis. Live deals in the south were at $235, $2 higher than the prior week's weighted averages. Box beef closed higher with solid demand for light offerings. Choice up 50 cents at $354.36. Select was 259 higher at 352.37. Estimated cattle slaughter was 95,000 head. Cash hogs closed lower with a moderate negotiated run. Barrows and gilts at the national daily direct were down 63 cents with a weighted average of 97.67. The Iowa Minnesota closed 55 cents lower with a weighted average of 97.81. The Western Corn Belt was also down 55 cents with a weighted average of 97.81. Pork values closed sharply higher, up 224 at 101.50. Picnic spots and hams were all up sharply, and estimated hog slaughter was 395,000 head. I'm Megan Grebner for Brownfield.
19: It's state fair season, which means it's time to celebrate dairy. I'm Erin Anderson with the Brownfield Dairy Update. Ohio's Director of Agriculture says the newly renovated dairy products building at the Ohio State Fair is helping showcase one of the state's largest agricultural industries. Brian Baldridge says the facility was revamped to accommodate the growing number of visitors.
20: It's in the same spot. We gave it a complete facelift, but truly a brand new building with nice facilities, a new kitchen, air conditioning.
19: He tells Brownfield the iconic dairy cow continues to be one of the fair's most visited attractions.
20: The consumer wants to have that connection, wants to have that understanding of what our farmers do here in Ohio. This is a showcase for 12 days. We have to tell that good Ohio agricultural story.
19: Cash dairy prices were mixed to end the week Friday at the Chicago Mercantile Exchange. Dry weigh was unchanged at 69.5. No sales were reported. 40-pound cheese blocks were up to 155.5. Four sales were reported, ranging from 153.5 to 155.5. Cheese barrels were unchanged at 154.75. No sales were reported. Butter was down 3.75 to 151.25. 12 sales were reported, ranging from 151.25 to 155. Nonfat dry milk was up 1.25 to 157.75. 12 sales were reported, ranging from 156.5 to 157.75. For more ag news, markets, and weather, go to brownfieldagnews.com. 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I'm Erin Anderson with the Brownfield Dairy Update.
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3: 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This is meteorologist Michael Caro with a look at your WGLR Farm Show Tri-State Ag Forecast. As a nearly stationary frontal boundary continues to remain stalled out, especially across northern portions of Illinois over the next few days, expecting a fairly active stretch of weather, just a slight chance for some pop-up showers and storms into far southern portions of Wisconsin, but a better chance for those scattered thunderstorms into northern portions of Illinois for today. Otherwise, on the warm and humid side, those high temperatures climbing up into the lower to middle 80s by this afternoon. And then for tonight, again, still that chance for some showers and storms storms, especially into northern Illinois. More isolated in coverage for tonight into southern portions of Wisconsin, but much of the region picking up a better chance for some scattered storms into the day on Tuesday as an upper-level disturbance looks to work in from the west, and a few of those storms could be on the strong to severe side at times on Tuesday, with damaging wind gusts and locally heavy rainfall the primary risks with any of the strongest storms. Tuesday's high temperatures again looking to reach up into the lower to middle part of the 80s with that stretch of humid weather continuing. Midweek Wednesday, still at least a slight chance for some showers and storms there with lower 80s for high temperatures. We'll trend progressively cooler as we head deeper into the work week, still holding on to that chance for some more showers and storms even into your Thursday, with highs easing back to the upper 70s and looking at middle to upper 70s for highs to wrap up your work week Friday. And with those multiple rounds of showers and storms over the next few days, expecting some decent rainfall totals, we could see some 3/4 inch to 1.25 inch rainfall totals into southern portions of Wisconsin for this work week, and into northern portions of Illinois, some even higher totals expected, 1 to as much as 2.5 inches of rainfall over the next few days. And that's your Tri-State Ag Forecast on the WGLR Farm Show. I'm meteorologist Michael Carroll.
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1: ABC News, I'm Sherry Preston. Firefighters across the western part of the country dealing with dozens of wildfires burning right now. Here's ABC Sophie Flay.
2: Along the California-Nevada border, the so-called bug fire threatening homes near Reno. Across the region, extremely hot and dry conditions fueling the flames and straining firefighting resources. Officials forced to redeploy crews and shift equipment to the most dangerous areas.
1: Still waiting on a deal to reopen the Strait of Hormuz. Iran still maintaining it's not negotiating with the U.S., but is talking with Oman about allowing ships through. Israel over the weekend rejecting the deal announced by President Trump and his Board of Peace for the disarmament of Gaza. A Ukrainian drone attack inside Russia blamed for killing at least 13 people. No word on the exact target, but the area is an important oil refining hub. Jury selection begins today in the trial of a man accused of ordering the attack that killed rapper Tupac Shakur in Las Vegas 30 years ago. This is ABC News.
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6: 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The Mississippi River level is steady. It's 6.8 feet at Prairie du Chien, 4.9 at Guttenberg, 7 at Cassville, and 7.5 at Dubuque. With news, I'm Courtney Chaffee. Two people are dead and five others are injured following a UTV versus vehicle crash in Dubuque County. Saturday evening, shortly before 9:30 p.m., emergency personnel responded to the intersection of East Worthington Road and Comer Road in Dubuque County for a car versus UTV accident with multiple patients. One person was found to be deceased on the scene. Six people were transported to the hospital, all with serious to life-threatening injuries. One of the subjects was declared deceased at the hospital. The accident remains under investigation. One person is dead following a workplace accident in Grant County. Friday morning, the Grant County Sheriff's Office received a 911 call of a construction accident on County Q in Castle Rock Township. A construction crew was at the property to repair a roof on a farm building when a member of the crew fell through the roof approximately 30 feet and landed on the concrete floor below. Immediate medical aid was rendered by the co-workers and further life-saving measures were provided once Highland EMS and State Patrol arrived on scene. As a result of the injury sustained in the fall, the 44-year-old man was pronounced deceased at the scene by the Grant County Coroner's Office. The name of the victim is being withheld at this time pending notification of family. This matter remains under investigation. Authorities said a Dubuque resident was killed Saturday in a Delaware County crash. The incident occurred around 2 a.m. Saturday on Highway 20 near Earlville. The 24-year-old victim's name is currently being withheld. Two Iowa City residents, whose names were also withheld, were injured in the accident and transported by Earlville Fire and EMS to Regional Medical Center in Manchester. The report states a 21-year-old from Lamont was driving eastbound on Highway 20 and struck two cars that were parked on the shoulder, as well as one of the car's drivers. One person was arrested following a traffic stop of a UTV in Iowa County Saturday evening. An Iowa County deputy conducted the traffic stop in the area near County Road B and Vickerman Road. As a result of the investigation, 61-year-old Timothy Barr was arrested for operating while intoxicated first offense on a UTV. Barr was released to a responsible party. Multiple people were transported on Saturday following a head-on collision in Lafayette County. Saturday afternoon, emergency personnel responded to County W in Benton Township for a two-vehicle accident. 57-year-old Dennis Enright of Independence, Iowa, was traveling eastbound on County W when he crossed the center line and hit an oncoming vehicle operated by 51-year-old William Wimmer of Casey, Wyoming, head-on. Enright's vehicle ignited in flames. Wimmer and his passenger reported minor injuries and were transported to a local hospital. Enright was transported to the hospital for injuries sustained in the crash. Enright was arrested for causing injury while operating while intoxicated, first offense. Enright was also cited for operating left of center. Saturday afternoon, the Iowa County Communications Center received a report of a pontoon that came off a trailer in the 5000 block of Highway 18. The Dodgeville Police Department responded to the scene, and the Dodgeville Fire Department responded for traffic control. The boat was removed and no injuries were reported. Additionally, on Saturday afternoon, the Iowa County Communications Center received a report of an oversized load stuck in the road near State Road 130 and Lemix Hill Road. Iowa County deputies responded to the scene. The Lone Rock Fire Department responded as well to assist with traffic control. The vehicle was removed without issue. That's the latest local and regional news. Your tri-state weatherology forecast is coming up shortly. I'm Courtney Chaffee on 97.7 Country, WGL.
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10: The crew walks off to the West Coast. Good morning, I'm Doug Russell with sports. Sunday at American Family Field, the cardiac crew comes through again.
11: The 1-2. Bowers. Base hit. Here comes Terang. Here comes the throw. Terang. He's safe. He's safe. And the Brewers win.
10: Ryan Anderson on the play-by-play on Brewers TV. Milwaukee outlasts Minnesota 4-3 in 10 innings to win the series 2-1. Now it's off to the West Coast for a week's worth of games against the Padres and then Dodgers. Game 1 at San Diego is tonight starting at 9:40. Logan Henderson will pitch against Casey Mize. Also in the division, the Cubs won, so Milwaukee's lead remains 5.5 games in the Central. And sad news from basketball is all-time winningest Bucks coach Don Nelson has died at the age of 86. Not only is Nelson the Bucks' all-time winningest coach, he's second only to Greg Popovich all-time in NBA wins. Doug Russell, Wisconsin Radio Network.
12: 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Blanchardville over Dodgeville 4-1. Pine Bluff Mount Horeb 4. Hollandale 2. And Verona 14. Wyota nothing. Major League Baseball. Brewers over the Twins 4-3 in 10 innings. Brewers are in San Diego tonight at 8:05 on ESPN Radio AM 1590 WPVL. 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
12: 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I'm Steve Prestigard.
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2: Here's your WGLR Tri-State Forecast. Sunshine mixed with clouds at times, with fog in spots early today with a slight chance of thunderstorms. Daytime highs approaching 84, slight chance of thunderstorms tonight, lows around 68, partly cloudy skies. Chance of thunderstorms tomorrow, high of 83. Mid-80s Wednesday with a slight chance for storms. Much cooler Thursday with highs in the mid-70s and showers. Currently 65. I'm Staff Meteorologist Paul Trombley.
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3: Gracias, amigos. 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

0: Kevin Powers teaming up with Shaboozy for his debut hit on 97.7 Country's Big Show. Good Monday morning. Rob Spangler, my name. Thank you for hanging. We're live and local in the tri-states. Today, the 10th of August. 67, the temperature at the studios. I'm going to be warming up into the mid-80s today. Looks like mostly overcast skies, at least this morning. Maybe a little sun peeking through later this afternoon. There is a slight chance of precipitation today as well. Full tri-state weatherology forecast details coming up, bottom of the hour. We'll also join Farm Director Bob Mittendorf, the farm calendar, and closing farm market recap in just a bit. But some Florida-Georgia line right after the break on a Big Show Monday. Good morning, 97.7.
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0: Braden Hull and This Way on 97.7 Country, a big show Monday, August 10th. Thank you so much for hanging out. We're at the bottom of the hour. Time for headlines now. We'll check in with Farm Director Bob Mittendorf, the farm calendar, and closing farm market recap. 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
2: Net. Now this news update on Wisconsin Radio Network. I'm Dale Forbes. A pre-election poll of primary voters released Friday finds Madison Democratic Socialist Francesca Hong with a 22-point lead in the Democratic primary for governor. Mary Radcliffe with State Navigate says Hong does best with those who've not voted in any of the last four primaries, where she leads there by 50 points.
3: Now, to be fair, she does lead with all of these groups to some extent or another. But that big, wide lead is driven by people who don't typically vote.
2: Well, an open meeting will be held this morning in La Crosse for discussion of possible changes to that city's governmental structure. A panel of local business leaders will discuss the possible creation of a city administrator position. Supporters of the change say such a move would bring a consistency and efficiency to City Hall. 6 months ago, the La Crosse Common Council rejected the idea, but in a very close vote. Wisconsin Radio Network.
4: The crew walks off to the West Coast. Good morning, I'm Doug Russell with sports. Sunday at American Family Field, the cardiac crew comes through again.
5: The 1-2. Bowers! Base hit! Here comes Terang! Here comes the throw! Terang! It's safe! It's safe! And the Brewers win!
4: Ryan Anderson on the play-by-play on Brewers TV. Milwaukee outlasts Minnesota 4-3 in 10 innings to win the series 2-1. Now it's off to the West Coast for a week's worth of games against the Padres and then Dodgers. Game 1 at San Diego is tonight starting at 9:40. Logan Henderson will pitch against Casey Mize. Also in the division, the Cubs won, so Milwaukee's lead remains 5.5 games in the Central. And sad news from basketball is all-time winningest Bucks coach Don Nelson has died at the age of 86. Not only is Nelson the Bucks' all-time winningest coach, he's second only to Greg Popovich all-time in NBA wins. Doug Russell, Wisconsin Radio Network.
6: 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Blanchardville over Dodgeville 4-1. Pine Bluff Mount Horeb 4, Hollandale 2, and Verona 14, Wyota nothing. Major League Baseball, Brewers over the Twins 4-3 in 10 innings. 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Cubs over Kansas City 10-2. Cardinals over Colorado 7-4. And the White Sox over Cleveland 5-3. I'm Steve Preston.
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9: The Grant County Fair has changed the Thursday, August 20th schedule for the vet check. The new time is 8:30 a.m. to 3 p.m. The 3 p.m. deadline is now 90 minutes earlier than previously scheduled. Once again, the new time for the vet check on Thursday, 8:30 a.m. to 3 p.m. The 3 p.m. deadline is 90 minutes earlier than previously scheduled. Remember, only swine, goats, poultry, and rabbits can come on the ground Wednesday. The remaining livestock can come in on Thursday. 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
9: The cash cheese market on Friday blocks 155 and a half up 2 cents. Barrels 154 and three quarters unchanged. The butter market Friday that was down 3 3/4 cents to 151 and a quarter. For the week, block cheese was down 0.5 cents. Barrels unchanged, and butter that was up 2 3/4. Class 3 milk futures Friday, August 16.78 up 8. September 17.25 up 3. October down 2 cents, 17.50. November up 3 cents, 17.58. The Class 3 2027 first quarter average, 17.49 per hundredweight. Let's recap the sale at Maquoketa Livestock Exchange from this past week on Wednesday. The slaughter cow market ranged from 115 to 191. The slaughter bull market topped at 222. September corn on Friday finished at 439, down 1 3/4 for the week. December corn 462, down 2 cents. Private exporters on Friday announced to USDA the sale of 11.3 million bushels of corn to Mexico. Analysts expect to see corn production just below 16 million bushels in the August 12th World Ag Supply Demand Estimates report. September beans closed at 11.59 on Friday, down 11 3/4 cents on the week. November soybeans settled at 11.76 1/4, down 11 1/4. September soybean meal down 60 cents a ton on the week, finishing at 308.90. Private exporters announced to USDA the sale of 8.7 million bushels of soybeans to China during the 2026-27 marketing year, which begins on September 1st. September Chicago wheat, 6.39 3/4, up 0.5 cent on the week. The local grain bids are from Ready Feed and Grain of Stitzer, the corn $4, the soybeans $11.01. I'm Bob Mittendorf on WGLR.
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16: Here's your WGLR Tri-State Forecast. Sunshine mixed with clouds at times, with fog in spots early today with a slight chance of thunderstorms. Daytime highs approaching 84, slight chance of thunderstorms tonight, lows around 68, partly cloudy skies. Chance of thunderstorms tomorrow, high of 83. Mid-80s Wednesday with a slight chance for storms. Much cooler Thursday with highs in the mid-70s and showers. Currently 65. I'm Staff Meteorologist Paul Trombley. 97.7 Country.

0: It's Luke Combs, BYU, on 97.7 Country. And if you happen to be a Milwaukee Brewer fan, boy, it's been a pretty good ride this season. And yesterday, the ride continued. It was pretty darn exciting. The Brewers win it late as Jake Bowers walks off the Minnesota Twins in extra innings. If you didn't get a chance to watch the end, it was pretty electric. Take a listen. Here we go.
1: The 1-2. Bowers! Base hit! Here comes Terang! Here comes the throw! Terang! He's safe! He's safe! And the Brewers win!
0: You know, I wasn't 100% sure if he was safe. They the Twins did challenge the ruling, and the slide was reviewed, and he got in. Whew. Just barely, but heck of a slide. So Brewers take 2 out of 3 from the Twins over the weekend. Exciting week. Got to give the Cubs a little props, too. They just keep on winning. So, but Brewers maintaining a 5.5-game lead in the Central Division. So 6:51, yeah, baseball rolling on. Coming up, more of the Tri-State's best variety of country. Alexandra Kay next, plus your 7 a.m. local news top of the hour.
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1: ABC News, I'm Sherry Preston. Despite promises last week from the Trump administration that a deal to reopen the Strait of Hormuz was right around the corner, still no agreement this morning.
2: The Strait of Hormuz remains a key flashpoint. Former Secretary of Defense Mark Esper calling Iran's criteria for reopening the strait.
3: While that agreement sits on a precipice, they've put forward demands of the United States, which frankly are ridiculous. And should be rejected out of hand.
2: Iranian officials say they're close to a deal with Oman that would secure temporary navigation through part of the strait, but any broader agreement is contingent on the U.S. Marcus Moore, ABC News, London.
1: Ukrainian drones hitting a city in Russia overnight, at least 13 people killed, including a child. Dozens of wildfires growing across parts of western U.S., and 20,000 people have been forced to evacuate in western Canada. Jury selection begins today in the trial of the man facing murder charges for allegedly ordering the attack that killed rapper Tupac Shakur in Las Vegas some 30 years ago. This is ABC News.
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6: 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The Mississippi River level is steady. It's 6.8 feet at Prairie du Chien, 4.9 at Guttenberg, 7 at Cassville, and 7.5 at Dubuque. With news, I'm Courtney Chaffee. Two people are dead and five others are injured following a UTV versus vehicle crash in Dubuque County. Saturday evening, shortly before 9:30 p.m., emergency personnel responded to the intersection of East Worthington Road and Comer Road in Dubuque County for a car versus UTV accident with multiple patients. One person was found to be deceased on the scene. Six people were transported to the hospital, all with serious to life-threatening injuries. One of the subjects was declared deceased at the hospital. The accident remains under investigation. One person is dead following a workplace accident in Grant County. Friday morning, the Grant County Sheriff's Office received a 911 call of a construction accident on County Q in Castle Rock Township. A construction crew was at the property to repair a roof on a farm building when a member of the crew fell through the roof approximately 30 feet and landed on the concrete floor below. Immediate medical aid was rendered by the co-workers and further life-saving measures were provided once Highland EMS and State Patrol arrived on scene. As a result of the injury sustained in the fall, the 44-year-old man was pronounced deceased at the scene by the Grant County Coroner's Office. The name of the victim is being withheld at this time pending notification of family. This matter remains under investigation. Authorities said a Dubuque resident was killed Saturday in a Delaware County crash. The incident occurred around 2 a.m. Saturday on Highway 20 near Earlville. The 24-year-old victim's name is currently being withheld. Two Iowa City residents, whose names were also withheld, were injured in the accident and transported by Earlville Fire and EMS to Regional Medical Center in Manchester. The report states a 21-year-old from Lamont was driving eastbound on Highway 20 and struck two cars that were parked on the shoulder, as well as one of the car's drivers. One person was arrested following a traffic stop of a UTV in Iowa County Saturday evening. An Iowa County deputy conducted the traffic stop in the area near County Road B and Vickerman Road. As a result of the investigation, 61-year-old Timothy Barr was arrested for operating while intoxicated first offense on a UTV. Barr was released to a responsible party. Multiple people were transported on Saturday following a head-on collision in Lafayette County. Saturday afternoon, emergency personnel responded to County W in Benton Township for a two-vehicle accident. 57-year-old Dennis Enright of Independence, Iowa, was traveling eastbound on County W when he crossed the center line and hit an oncoming vehicle operated by 51-year-old William Wimmer of Casey, Wyoming, head-on. Enright's vehicle ignited in flames. Wimmer and his passenger reported minor injuries and were transported to a local hospital. Enright was transported to the hospital for injuries sustained in the crash. Enright was arrested for causing injury while operating while intoxicated first offense. Enright was also cited for operating left of center. Saturday afternoon, the Iowa County Communications Center received a report of a pontoon that came off a trailer in the 5000 block of Highway 18. The Dodgeville Police Department responded to the scene, and the Dodgeville Fire Department responded for traffic control. The boat was removed and no injuries were reported. Additionally, on Saturday afternoon, the Iowa County Communications Center received a report of an oversized load stuck in the road near State Road 130 and Limix Hill Road. Iowa County deputies responded to the scene. The Lone Rock Fire Department responded as well to assist with traffic control. The vehicle was removed without issue. That's the latest local and regional news. Your tri-state weatherology forecast is coming up shortly. I'm Courtney Chaffee on 97.7 Country WGL.
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6: In area obituaries, 74-year-old Reverend Father Richard John Dick Leffler of Dodgeville, formerly of Potosi, passed away July 31st. Visitation will be held from 9 until 10:45 a.m. today at St. Joseph's Catholic Church in Dodgeville, where a mass of Christian burial will be celebrated at 11 a.m. Burial will be held in St. Joseph's Cemetery in Dodgeville, with a luncheon to follow at St. Joseph Parish School. In lieu of flowers, the family suggests that memorials be made to St. Joseph's School Trust Fund. The Gorgon McKinley and Ayers Funeral Home in Dodgeville is assisting the family. Of 74-year-old Reverend Father Richard John Dick Leffler of Dodgeville, formerly of Potosi. 88-year-old Robert Glenn Day of Rui passed away August 3rd. Funeral services will be at 1 p.m. today at the Melby Funeral Home and Crematory in Platteville. Burial will be at the Rui Dietzman Cemetery in rural Rui. Visitation will be held from noon until the time of the service. For 88-year-old Robert Glenn Day of Rui. That's the obituary report. For full-length obituaries, visit our website at WGLR.com.
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9: It's never say die again for the local nine. Good morning. I'm Doug Russell with sports. There are times the Brewers look like a team of destiny. Case in point, Sunday afternoon.
10: The 1-2. Bowers. Base hit. Here comes Terang. Here comes the throw. Terang. It's safe. It's safe. And the Brewers win.
9: Ryan Anderson on Brewers TV with the call. Milwaukee rallies past Minnesota 4-3 in 10 innings. It's their 7th walk-off win of the season. In this one, Jacob Mizorowski becomes the 2nd fastest pitcher in baseball history to reach 200 strikeouts in a season. Also, Luis Lara had a pair of circus catches in right field to save runs. Now it's back to the West Coast for the Brewers, where they were just a couple of weeks ago. First in San Diego, then up the coast to take on the LA Dodgers. Game 1 in San Diego is tonight, starting at 9:40. Sad news from basketball. Hall of Fame former Bucks coach Don Nelson has died at the age of 86. Doug Russell, Wisconsin Radio Network.
11: 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Blanchardville over Dodgeville 4-1. Pine Bluff, Mount Horeb 4, Hollandale 2, and Verona 14, Wyota nothing. Major League Baseball, Brewers over the Twins 4-3 in 10 innings. 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Cubs over Kansas City 10-2. Cardinals over Colorado 7-4. And the White Sox over Cleveland 5-3. I'm Steve Preston.
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14: Here's your WGLR Tri-State Forecast. Sunshine mixed with clouds at times, with fog in spots early today with a slight chance of thunderstorms. Daytime highs approaching 84, slight chance of thunderstorms tonight, lows around 68, partly cloudy skies. Chance of thunderstorms tomorrow, high of 83. Mid-80s Wednesday with a slight chance for storms. Much cooler Thursday with highs in the mid-70s and showers. Currently 65. I'm Staff Meteorologist Paul Trombley.

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0: Jason Aldean, Don't Tell on Me on 97.7 Country. We were talking about the Milwaukee Brewers last hour. Of course, they've been having a great year. Top team in baseball right now, record-wise, which is great. Got a big win in extra innings. We highlighted that, of course, in sports and talked about it. But there is one controversy surrounding the Brewers. Their star pitcher, Jacob Mizrosky, was on the Pat McAfee show last week. I don't know if you saw this. And there's a little bit of a dispute between the Miz and the Miz. You're like, what are you talking about, Rob? I'm talking about the professional wrestler, the WWE wrestler known as the Miz. Yeah, he got into a little bit of a verbal sparring match with our Miz. And so now, you know, it's who's the Miz? Well, you know, there's only one way to settle this. It's going to have to wait till the offseason, though. They're not throwing him in a ring right now. But in the offseason, yes. I think the Miz versus the Miz would be a heck of a heavyweight bout. There you go. 7:16. Good news now. I need some good news. Don't miss Summer Nights at the Plaza, the free concert series coming to Ryland Park at Shriner Memorial Library in Lancaster tomorrow night from 6 to 8 p.m. See Beth White and her band perform. She is a soul pop singer-songwriter who grew up in Lancaster and moved to Nashville in 2011. That's the good news.
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I knew it. I knew you.

0: It's Taylor Swift. I knew it. I knew ya on 97.7 Country's Big Show. You know what else I know? Is that our Allegiant Oil Superstar Summer continues this week, although there's not too many weeks left of giveaways, so, you know, you need to get in on it. But every week throughout the summer, we're giving you the chance to win tickets to see superstars, and boy, do we have a superstar show to give away this week. Sign up to win a pair of tickets to see Tim McGraw. He's coming to Alpine Valley in East Troy, Wisconsin. That's in southeast Wisconsin. Saturday, August 22nd. We're also throwing in a $97.70 Allegiant Oil gift card, so gas money to get there as well. All you have to do is enter on the contest page at WGLR.com, and I will announce the winner this Friday, just like we do every Friday. So sign up now. By the way, last week's winner of tickets to see Cole Swindell at the Backwaters Amp was Trevor Kane from Guttenberg, Iowa. Congratulations, Trevor. It is 7:30, time for 7:30 news headlines at the bottom of the hour. We're live and local in the tri-states. I'm Rob Spangler. Thanks for hanging, and let's send it down to the newsroom with Wisconsin Radio Network News Now on WGLR.
1: Now this news update on Wisconsin Radio Network. I'm Dale Forbes. More and more working families are turning to food benefits and food pantries for their meals, and that can make eating healthy harder. UW Extension food health scientist Dr. Beth Olson says, it's not just that fresh foods can be more expensive, it's also hard finding the time to actually cook.
2: Just say, okay, what's in my pantry now? What's in my fridge? What's my family like? How much time do I have? Given that, here's some meals I know I can do.
1: If you have a freezer and a slow cooker, consider making a large stew or meal and freezing away servings for the rest of the week. Most of all, says Olson, don't fret over missing the time to cook and just having something to eat. Authorities are investigating a Sunday morning shooting incident in Janesville that left one person dead and two others injured. Janesville police say the 911 call came in at about 12:30 a.m. It was at first a disturbance report, then it was upgraded to a shooting. Wisconsin Radio Network.
3: It's never say die again for the Local 9. Good morning, I'm Doug Russell with sports. There are times the Brewers look like a team of destiny. Case in point, Sunday afternoon.
4: The 1-2. Bowers! Base hit! Here comes Terang! Here comes the throw! Terang! It's in! It's safe! And the Brewers win!
3: Brian Anderson on Brewers TV with the call. Milwaukee rallies past Minnesota 4-3 in 10 innings. It's their seventh walk-off win of the season. In this one, Jacob Mizorowski becomes the second fastest pitcher in baseball history to reach 200 strikeouts in a season. Also, Luis Lara had a pair of circus catches in right field to save runs. Now it's back to the West Coast for the Brewers, where they were just a couple of weeks ago. First in San Diego, then up the coast to take on the LA Dodgers. Game one in San Diego is tonight, starting at 9:40. Sad news from basketball. Hall of Fame former Bucks coach Don Nelson has died at the age of 86. Doug Russell, Wisconsin Radio Network.
5: 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Pine Bluff Mount Horeb 4, Hollandale 2, and Verona 14, Wyota nothing. 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Cubs over Kansas City 10-2. Cardinals over Colorado 7-4, and the White Sox over Cleveland 5-3. I'm Steve Preston.
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8: Here's your WGLR Tri-State Forecast. Sunshine mixed with clouds at times, with fog in spots early today with a slight chance of thunderstorms. Daytime highs approaching 84, slight chance of thunderstorms tonight, lows around 68, partly cloudy skies. Chance of thunderstorms tomorrow, high of 83. Mid-80s Wednesday with a slight chance for storms. Much cooler Thursday with highs in the mid-70s and showers. Currently 65. I'm staff meteorologist Paul Trombley.

Luke Country, and she knows it on The Big Show. I'm Rob Spangler. Welcome aboard Big Show Monday. We're live and local on this 10th day of August. Cloudy skies out there and 67 at the studio. It's going to warm up into the mid-80s today. We'll have full tri-state weatherology forecast details in a moment. Plus birthdays and anniversaries right around the corner. But right now, how about a throwback? 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

0: Chris and Dunn, brand new man on 97.7 Country's Big Show. Birthdays and anniversaries in a moment. I know we've been talking a lot of baseball. Of course, Packer football is back this Thursday. We've got it for you right here on 97.7 Country. I know it's preseason, but still. Catch West End Salvage, Bally's Marquette coverage of Green Bay football. Packers travel to Pittsburgh Thursday to take on the Steelers. Packer preview starts at 4 p.m., kickoff at 6 p.m. right here on 97.7 Country, presented by Les Mack Chevy, Les Mack Ford, and Les Mack Chrysler Dodge Jeep and Ram, along with Krantz Hardware and Auto Parts in Fenimore. Speaking of baseball, though, minor league baseball going strong. There's a team in Fayetteville, North Carolina called the Woodpeckers, which is an interesting name. Now, since they're in North Carolina, they also apparently are hockey fans because they're doing a special hockey-themed jersey night to pay homage to their home state's hockey team, the Carolina Hurricanes, who, of course, won the Stanley Cup. And it's a very sharp jersey. In fact, it looks just like a Hurricanes jersey, except it says Woodpeckers across the chest, except they left off wood. Yeah. It just says that. I don't know. Would you wear that in public? That's interesting jersey choice. Fayetteville Woodpeckers. 747, birthdays and anniversaries next.
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0: It's time for birthdays and anniversaries. Today is a Monday, August 10th. Happy birthday to Brad Drew. Also, Maddie Kirschbaum. Steve Vogelsberg. Justin Rowling. Elaine Randall. Justin Taylor. Paul Korporich. Other birthdays on the list. Chase Addison. And that's it for birthdays. No anniversaries on the official sheet thingy. 8 o'clock report is coming up top of the hour. Before we get there, though, we have Ashley McBride's latest. This is What If We Don't on 97.7 Country's Big Show. Good Monday morning.

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3: ABC News, I'm Sherry Preston. Iran still says it is not negotiating with the United States, even though the two sides are exchanging messages. Still no sign of a deal to reopen the Strait of Hormuz. Puerto Rico in the midst of a water crisis, with nearly a quarter of the island in the middle of a severe drought.
4: Authorities are saying that these communities, many of them, especially San Juan and other major cities on the island, are going to be going without running water for 48 hours at a time. So you have that, and as well as degrading infrastructure and really a lack of rain and the driest month ever recorded in the history of the U.S. territory. And here we are, a deepening water crisis that doesn't seem to be getting better anytime soon.
3: ABC's Andrew Dimber. Dozens of wildfires burning across large parts of the American West. At least 13 people killed in Russia in an overnight drone attack by Ukraine. Jury selection starts today in the murder trial of the man accused of ordering the attack that killed rapper Tupac Shakur in 1996. This is ABC News.
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6: 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The Mississippi River level is steady. It's 6.8 feet at Prairie du Chien, 4.9 at Guttenberg, 7 at Cassville, and 7.5 at Dubuque. With news, I'm Courtney Chaffee. Two people are dead and five others are injured following a UTV versus vehicle crash in Dubuque County. Saturday evening, shortly before 9:30 p.m., emergency personnel responded to the intersection of East Worthington Road and Comer Road in Dubuque County for a car versus UTV accident with multiple patients. One person was found to be deceased on the scene. Six people were transported to the hospital, all with serious to life-threatening injuries. One of the subjects was declared deceased at the hospital. The accident remains under investigation. One person is dead following a workplace accident in Grant County. Friday morning, the Grant County Sheriff's Office received a 911 call of a construction accident on County Q in Castle Rock Township. A construction crew was at the property to repair a roof on a farm building when a member of the crew fell through the roof approximately 30 feet and landed on the concrete floor below. Immediate medical aid was rendered by the co-workers and further life-saving measures were provided once Highland EMS and State Patrol arrived on scene. As a result of the injury sustained in the fall, the 44-year-old man was pronounced deceased at the scene by the Grant County Coroner's Office. The name of the victim is being withheld at this time, pending a notification of family. This matter remains under investigation. Authorities said a Dubuque resident was killed Saturday in a Delaware County crash. The incident occurred around 2 a.m. Saturday on Highway 20 near Earlville. The 24-year-old victim's name is currently being withheld. Two Iowa City residents, whose names were also withheld, were injured in the accident and transported by Earlville Fire and EMS to Regional Medical Center in Manchester. The report states a 21-year-old from Lamont was driving eastbound on Highway 20 and struck two cars that were parked on the shoulder, as well as one of the car's drivers. One person was arrested following a traffic stop of a UTV in Iowa County Saturday evening. An Iowa County deputy conducted the traffic stop in the area near County Road B and Vickerman Road. As a result of the investigation, 61-year-old Timothy Barr was arrested for operating while intoxicated, first offense on a UTV. Barr was released to a responsible party. Multiple people were transported on Saturday following a head-on collision in Lafayette County. Saturday afternoon, emergency personnel responded to County W in Benton Township for a two-vehicle accident. 57-year-old Dennis Enright of Independence, Iowa, was traveling eastbound on County W when he crossed the center line and hit an oncoming vehicle operated by 51-year-old William Wimmer of Casey, Wyoming, head-on. Enright's vehicle ignited in flames. Wimmer and his passenger reported minor injuries and were transported to a local hospital. Enright was transported to the hospital for injuries sustained in the crash. Enright was arrested for causing injury while operating while intoxicated, first offense. Enright was also cited for operating left of center. Saturday afternoon, the Iowa County Communications Center received a report of a pontoon that came off a trailer in the 5000 block of Highway 18. The Dodgeville Police Department responded to the scene, and the Dodgeville Fire Department responded for traffic control. The boat was removed and no injuries were reported. Additionally, on Saturday afternoon, the Iowa County Communications Center received a report of an oversized load stuck in the road near State Road 130 and Limix Hill Road. Iowa County deputies responded to the scene. The Lone Rock Fire Department responded as well to assist with traffic control. The vehicle was removed without issue. That's the latest local and regional news. Your tri-state weatherology forecast is coming up shortly. I'm Courtney Chaffee on 97.7 Country WGL.
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6: In area obituaries, 74-year-old Reverend Father Richard John Dick Leffler of Dodgeville, formerly of Potosi, passed away July 31st. Visitation will be held from 9 until 10:45 a.m. today at St. Joseph's Catholic Church in Dodgeville, where a mass of Christian burial will be celebrated at 11 a.m. Burial will be held in St. Joseph's Cemetery in Dodgeville, with a luncheon to follow at St. Joseph Parish School. In lieu of flowers, the family suggests that memorials be made to St. Joseph's School Trust Fund. The Gorgon McKinley and Ayers Funeral Home in Dodgeville is assisting the family. Of 74-year-old Reverend Father Richard John Dick Leffler of Dodgeville, formerly of Potosi. 88-year-old Robert Glenn Day of Rui passed away August 3rd. Funeral services will be at 1 p.m. today at the Melby Funeral Home and Crematory in Platteville. Burial will be at the Rui Dietzman Cemetery in rural Rui. Visitation will be held from noon until the time of the service. For 88-year-old Robert Glenn Day of Rui. That's the obituary report. For full-length obituaries, visit our website at WGLR.com.
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11: It's never say die again for the local nine. Good morning, I'm Doug Russell with sports. There are times the Brewers look like a team of destiny. Case in point, Sunday afternoon.
12: The 1-2. Bowers! Base hit! Here comes Terang! Here comes the throw! Terang! He's safe! He's safe! And the Brewers win!
11: Ryan Anderson on Brewers TV with the call. Milwaukee rallies past Minnesota 4-3 in 10 innings. It's their seventh walk-off win of the season. In this one, Jacob Mizorowski becomes the second fastest pitcher in baseball history to reach 200 strikeouts in a season. Also, Luis Lara had a pair of circus catches in right field to save runs. Now it's back to the West Coast for the Brewers, where they were just a couple of weeks ago. First in San Diego, then up the coast to take on the LA Dodgers. Game one in San Diego is tonight, starting at 9:40. Sad news from basketball. Hall of Fame former Bucks coach Don Nelson has died at the age of 86. Doug Russell, Wisconsin Radio Network.
13: 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Pine Bluff, Mount Horeb 4, Hollandale 2, and Verona 14, Wyota nothing. 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Cubs over Kansas City 10-2. Cardinals over Colorado 7-4, and the White Sox over Cleveland 5-3. I'm Steve Preston.
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11: Here's your WGLR Tri-State Forecast. A mix of clouds and sun with fog early today with a slight chance for storms. Highs around 84. Slight chance of thunderstorms tonight. Lows dip down to about 68. Chance of thunderstorms tomorrow. Daytime highs approaching 83. Overcast. Slight chance of thunderstorms Wednesday and Thursday. Mid-80s Wednesday, upper 70s by Thursday. Currently 66. I'm staff meteorologist Paul Trombley.
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0: Ella and Morgan Wallen with I Can't Love You Anymore on 97.7 Country's Big Show. Welcome aboard. It's a Monday, August 10th. We're live and local in the tri-states. Rob Spangler, glad to be with you. Cloudy skies, and looks like it's going to remain that way. 71 at the studios, but as the morning progresses, looks like the sun may be popping out, so we might see a little sunshine today. There is a slight chance of precipitation as well, and expected high in the mid-80s. Full tri-state weatherology forecast details in a moment. Headlines, those are at the bottom of the hour. 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

0: A breakout hit called Boston. It is Stella Lefty on 97.7 Country's Big Show. Thanks for hanging. Rob Spangler, live and local on a Monday, today, August 10th. And it's bottom of the hour, 8:30, time for our 8:30 headlines with Wisconsin Radio Network News. 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
1: Now this news update on Wisconsin Radio Network. I'm Dale Forbes. A pre-election poll of primary voters released Friday finds Madison Democratic Socialist Francesca Hong with a 22-point lead in the Democratic primary for governor. Mary Radcliffe with State Navigate says Hong does best with those who've not voted in any of the last four primaries, where she leads there by 50 points.
2: Now, to be fair, she does lead with all of these groups to some extent or another, but that big wide lead is driven by people who don't typically vote.
1: Well, an open meeting will be held this morning in La Crosse for discussion of possible changes to that city's governmental structure. A panel of local business leaders will discuss the possible creation of a city administrator position. Supporters of the change say such a move would bring a consistency and efficiency to City Hall. 6 months ago, the La Crosse Common Council rejected the idea, but in a very close vote. Wisconsin Radio Network.
3: It's never say die again for the Local 9. Good morning, I'm Doug Russell with sports. There are times the Brewers look like a team of destiny. Case in point, Sunday afternoon.
4: The 1-2. Bowers! Base hit! Here comes Terang! Here comes the throw! Terang! It's safe! It's safe! And the Brewers win!
3: Brian Anderson on Brewers TV with the call. Milwaukee rallies past Minnesota 4-3 in 10 innings. It's their seventh walk-off win of the season. In this one, Jacob Mizorowski becomes the second fastest pitcher in baseball history to reach 200 strikeouts in a season. Also, Luis Lara had a pair of circus catches in right field to save runs. Now it's back to the West Coast for the Brewers, where they were just a couple of weeks ago. First in San Diego, then up the coast to take on the LA Dodgers. Game one in San Diego is tonight, starting at 9:40. Sad news from basketball. Hall of Fame former Bucks coach Don Nelson has died at the age of 86. Doug Russell, Wisconsin Radio Network.
5: 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Cubs over Kansas City 10-2. Cardinals over Colorado 7-4, and the White Sox over Cleveland 5-3. I'm Steve Preston.
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14: Here's your WGLR Tri-State Forecast. A mix of clouds and sun with fog early today with a slight chance for storms. Highs around 84. Slight chance of thunderstorms tonight. Lows dip down to about 68. Chance of thunderstorms tomorrow. Daytime highs approaching 83. Overcast. Slight chance of thunderstorms Wednesday and Thursday. Mid-80s Wednesday, upper 70s by Thursday. Currently 68. I'm staff meteorologist Paul Trombley.

0: Church Bentley, what was I thinking on 97.7 Country, which is often a question we ask about stupid criminals. What were they thinking when we do the funny story? Although this morning's doesn't involve a stupid criminal. It involves, some wildlife. Yeah, that's right. In fact, we may have a new list to add to the bear necessities.
1: Look for the bear necessities, the simple.
0: Yeah, we've got a story about a bear on the prowl.
1: Your worries and your stress.
0: We take you to Gatlinburg, Tennessee, where a video has gone viral of a hungry black bear that seemed to sniff out some sweets and gain access to a Jelly Belly jelly bean machine. Which actually does sound rather tempting, doesn't it? I would like to run into a Jelly Belly vending machine. Anyway, the bear was seen on video trying to break into the Jelly Belly machine in a parking lot in Gatlinburg, Tennessee. The bear could be seen sitting in the rain. No raining on his parade, as if trying to reach the candied sweets.
1: About your worries and
0: folks who witnessed the attempted break-in had a lot to joke about during the incident, with some suggesting the bear needed a quarter. I don't know, they don't have any pockets in that fur coat, do they? He didn't have any change, another user added. Odd bear sightings have become widespread phenomena across social media. This bear eventually, if you're wondering, did break into the Jelly Belly machine, sending jelly beans scattering everywhere. And of course, he ended up scarfing most of them down. So, well, we know what Caleb Williams' off-season training programs like, so 8:49, got to start taking those shots. Football season's coming. Top of the hour, we have of course your forecast, Tri-State Weatherology, and Lauren Elena's brand new one on the way next on a big show Monday.
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3: Here's your WGLR Tri-State forecast. A mix of clouds and sun with fog early today with a slight chance for storms. Highs around 84. Slight chance of thunderstorms tonight. Lows dip down to about 68. Chance of thunderstorms tomorrow. Daytime highs approaching 83. Overcast. Slight chance of thunderstorms Wednesday and Thursday. Mid-80s Wednesday. Upper 70s by Thursday. Currently 68. I'm Staff Meteorologist Paul Trombley.

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0: 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Wow, that's weird. Well, I don't think Aaron will be playing. 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
6: 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The Dream Concert celebrates the legacies of Paul Anka and Bobby Darin with a tribute on October 11th. The internationally acclaimed Van Halen tribute Jump comes to the Moon Bar on October 16th. Enjoy the

0: hits and deep cuts of the David Lee Roth era.
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5: Here's your WGLR Tri-State Forecast. A mix of clouds and sun with fog early today with a slight chance for storms. Highs around 84. Slight chance of thunderstorms tonight. Lows dip down to about 68. Chance of thunderstorms tomorrow. Daytime highs approaching 83. Overcast. Slight chance of thunderstorms Wednesday and Thursday. Mid-80s Wednesday, upper 70s by Thursday. Right now, it's 69 degrees. I'm staff meteorologist Paul Trombley.

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0: Jacob Hackworth on a Monday morning, today August 10th. Thank you so much for hanging out. I'm Rob Spangler, live and local in the tri-states. Well, looks like we're going to see a little bit of sunshine today. Cloudy early this morning, but partly sunny skies could develop. By noon, we should see quite a bit of sunshine, and they're saying maybe a slight chance of showers tonight. Highs in the mid-80s. Full tri-state weatherology forecast details coming up. Plus, our parting shot is on the way. Some exciting news about the Field of Dreams game, which is also coming up later this week, of course, over in Dyersville. We'll have some exciting news about a new addition to the broadcast crew. It's on Netflix. Details coming up here on the
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12: Here's your WGLR Tri-State Forecast. A mix of clouds and sun with fog early today with a slight chance for storms. Highs around 84. Slight chance of thunderstorms tonight. Lows dip down to about 68. Chance of thunderstorms tomorrow. Daytime highs approaching 83, overcast. Slight chance of thunderstorms Wednesday and Thursday. Mid-80s Wednesday, upper 70s by Thursday. Currently 71. I'm staff meteorologist Paul Trombley. 97.7 Country.

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0: On Party, boots off on 97.7 Country. Well, here in the tri-state area, time to get your cleats on because Major League Baseball is coming back to our tri-state area. Yes, the Field of Dreams game is this Thursday night, August 13th, 6:30 p.m. The Minnesota Twins will take on the Philadelphia Phillies over in Dyersville. Very exciting. The game will be broadcast on Netflix. But our parting shot is about who will be a part of the official broadcast. According to Sports Media Watch, Netflix's VP of Sports, Gabe Spitzer, confirmed that Kevin Costner will be a part of the company's broadcast. Now, it's not being confirmed what role specifically Costner will play in the telecast or whether he'll appear on site. But he did, of course, if you've been watching the Field of Dreams games over the years, appear as part of Fox Sports' original coverage of the inaugural Field of Dreams game back in 2021. He emerged from the corn and narrated the pregame ahead of that matchup between the White Sox and the Yankees. This year, of course, it's the Twins and the Phillies, and still going to be amazing. This will be also the first year that they play at the permanent ballpark, the permanent professional ballpark at Field of Dreams. So very exciting, but Costner will be a part of the Netflix broadcast on Thursday night. Looking forward to it. Very much so. Yeah. All right. That's our parting shot. You take care. Have a great rest of your Monday.
1: After recess. Hello, everyone. I'm Mark Dorenkamp with Agribusiness News on Brownfield. For corn that delivers the highest yield potential, strongest pest protection, and most flexible weed management, trust the leader in genetic technology, Pioneer Brand Corn. The chairman of the U.S. Senate Ag Committee says he'll bring the farm bill back up for another vote after lawmakers return from the August recess.
2: Let's see if we can just push this thing over the finish line.
1: Senator John Bozeman tells Brownfield he plans to talk with ranking member Amy Klobuchar during the recess to determine if there is a path forward.
2: Hopefully we can work this out, come back, get this thing passed immediately, and then we'll conference it out. I will be talking to GT over the summer also. They've probably got some differences with the way that we've thought. We will resolve those over the summer.
1: An ag policy specialist at the University of Illinois says he's losing optimism a farm bill will happen this year. Brownfield's Kara Hart reports.
3: Jonathan Kappas says the Senate Ag Committee's markup showed partisanship from lawmakers at a time when agriculture needs negotiations for a compromise.
4: The my way or the highway is usually not a great negotiating situation.
3: He says nutrition program changes from the One Big Beautiful Bill Act have strained the Farm Bill coalition. Historically, Kappas says the coalition's made it possible for the legislation to cross partisan divides, even in the toughest congressional situations.
4: What does it say that we can't do any of this right now?
3: For now, he says the farm bill remains at an impasse with limited time on the congressional calendar. He says it's not impossible to get a farm bill done.
4: That's how an impasse works. It looks like it can't be broken until it is. But right now, it is really tough to see this change, this dynamic change.
3: I'm Kara Hart for Brownfield.
1: Farmland sales are heating up across the Midwest this summer. Base Camp Country real estate land specialist Randy Thompson says the market is gaining strength with a recent sale in northeast Iowa's Grundy County eclipsing $18,000 an acre.
5: So the right piece in the right area, there's still a lot of strong bidding and buyers that demand that high-quality CSR2 ground.
1: In mid-July, a 79-acre tract in northwest Iowa sold for nearly $17,000 an acre. And Thompson tells Brownfield that momentum could carry into the fall. And a crop protection specialist says the forecast over the next several weeks will help determine how disease pressure impacted corn production. Lily Ziemer covers Nebraska for FMC, and she says higher temperatures may have limited the impact so far.
6: Haven't quite seen the severity that we saw from last year's disease pressure, but this year, since it did come in early, I think that's going to continue to build, and it's very dependent on our weather patterns.
1: Ziemer says short-term forecasts indicate above normal temperatures throughout the region with chances for precipitation. I'm Mark Dorenkamp with Brownfield Ag News.
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3: Good morning. The September and December corn contracts this past week lost 2 cents for the week. September and November beans lost just over 11 cents for the week. September corn this morning, that is down a half cent, 438 and a half. December down a quarter penny, 461 and three quarters. July 27 corn, that's down a quarter penny at 491 and three quarters. Soybeans for September, that is up a penny and three quarters, 1160 and three quarters. November, up a penny and three quarters, 1178. August 27, beans up two and three quarters to $12.01. Soybean meal, September, that's down $1.80 a ton at $307.10. The September Chicago wheat market, that is up 5 cents, $6.44 and three quarters. Live cattle futures contracts ranging anywhere from 95 cents to $1.25 stronger. October, $2.26.35. December, $2.25.40. Feeder cattle, anywhere from 20 cents higher to $1.80 in the red. September, $3.43.75. October, $3.34.62. Lean hog futures, anywhere from 22 cents to $1.35 higher, October 83.55, December 74.92. The Class 3 milk futures, September down a penny, 17.24, October unchanged, 17.50, November up a penny, 17.59. And back to the August Class 3 milk contract, that's down 7 cents, 16.71. I'm Bob Mittendorf on WGLR.
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5: Here's your WGLR Tri-State Forecast. A mix of clouds and sun with fog early today with a slight chance for storms. Highs around 84. Slight chance of thunderstorms tonight. Lows dip down to about 68. Chance of thunderstorms tomorrow. Daytime highs approaching 83, overcast. Slight chance of thunderstorms Wednesday and Thursday. Mid-80s Wednesday, upper 70s by Thursday. Currently 71. I'm staff meteorologist Paul Trombley.

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2: Here's your WGLR Tri-State Forecast. A mix of clouds and sun with fog early today with a slight chance for storms. Highs around 84. Slight chance of thunderstorms tonight. Lows dip down to about 68. Chance of thunderstorms tomorrow. Daytime highs approaching 83. Overcast. Slight chance of thunderstorms Wednesday and Thursday. Mid-80s Wednesday. Upper 70s by Thursday. Currently 73. I'm staff meteorologist Paul Trombley.

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16: Here's your WGLR Tri-State Forecast. A mix of clouds and sun with fog early today with a slight chance for storms. Highs around 84. Slight chance of thunderstorms tonight. Lows dip down to about 68. Chance of thunderstorms tomorrow. Daytime highs approaching 83. Overcast. Slight chance of thunderstorms Wednesday and Thursday. Mid-80s Wednesday, upper 70s by Thursday. Currently 73. I'm Staff Meteorologist Paul Trombley.
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1: The corn market running in the red, soybeans on the plus side. A check of the prices in just a moment. The country of France is the European Union's top corn producer. The French Ag Ministry is estimating corn production this year, 9 million metric tons, which, if realized, would be down 35% from last year's crop. This is due to drought and temperatures consistently above 100 degrees this summer. September corn on the border trade is down a penny and a half at 437 and a half. December down a penny and a quarter at 460 and three quarters. July 27 corn down three quarters of a cent, 491 and a quarter. Soybeans September up three and a quarter, 1162 and a quarter. November up three and a half, 1179 and three quarters. August 27 soybeans up 3.5 cents at $12.02. Soybean meal September down $1.50 a ton, 307.40. September Chicago wheat up 4.25 cents at 6.44. Live cattle futures anywhere from $1.02 to $1.72 stronger. October 226.82, December 225.87. Feeder cattle mixed anywhere from 60 cents higher to $1.10 lower. September 344.12, October 334.97. 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October lean hog futures at $83.95, December at $75.35. August class 3 milk futures down 6, $16.72, September up 4, $17.29, October up 2, $17.52, November up a penny, $17.59. I'm Bob Mittendorf on WGLR.
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7: Here's your WGLR Tri-State Forecast. Sunshine mixed with clouds at times today, with daytime highs approaching 84. Lows level off around 70 tonight, mainly cloudy skies. Overcast tomorrow, chance of thunderstorms. Daytime highs approaching 83. Mid-80s Wednesday with a slight chance of thunderstorms. Turning cooler Thursday with highs in the upper 70s. Chance for storms continues. Currently 77. I'm staff meteorologist Paul Trombley.
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6: Here's your WGLR Tri-State Forecast. Sunshine mixed with clouds at times today, with daytime highs approaching 84. Lows level off around 70 tonight, mainly cloudy skies. Overcast tomorrow, chance of thunderstorms. Daytime highs approaching 83. Mid-80s Wednesday with a slight chance of thunderstorms. Turning cooler Thursday with highs in the upper 70s. Chance for storms continues. Currently 77. I'm Staff Meteorologist Paul Trombley.

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11: Sunshine mixed with clouds at times today, with daytime highs approaching 84. Lows level off around 70 tonight, mainly cloudy skies. Overcast tomorrow, chance of thunderstorms. Daytime highs approaching 83. Mid-80s Wednesday with a slight chance of thunderstorms. Turning cooler Thursday with highs in the upper 70s. Chance for storms continues. Currently 77. I'm staff meteorologist Paul Trombley.

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2: ABC News, I'm Michelle Franzen. In Colombia, a 7.4 magnitude earthquake rocking the Chaco region. Local officials say at least 24 people are dead. Here's ABC's Lama Hassan.
3: Posting on social media, the governor of Chaco region, where the epicenter of the quake is, she says that there are injuries and severe damage to some buildings, adding that they are now concerned about aftershocks. And of course, don't forget that this comes after those recent deadly twin earthquakes that hit neighboring Venezuela that has killed more than 6,100 people.
2: Colombia's newly elected president on X says he'll travel to help the communities impacted, including the coffee growers region. The stalemate over the Strait of Hormuz continues, with Iran demanding that the U.S. lift its naval blockade and sanctions, the U.S. continuing to warn that Iran could face new strikes. In South Carolina this hour, Defense Secretary Pete Hegseth holding a ceremony to rename Joint Base Charleston to Joint Base Lindsey Graham. The late senator served in the Air Force, Reserves, and National Guard. This is ABC News.
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6: Good afternoon from 97.7 Country WGLR. The Mississippi River level is steady. It's 6.8 feet at Prairie du Chien, 4.9 at Guttenberg, 7 at Cassville, and 7.5 at Dubuque. With news, I'm Courtney Chaffee. A storm or two may occur near the Wisconsin and Illinois border this evening. Isolated gusty winds, hail, and heavy downpours can't be ruled out with a stronger storm. Additional rain and storm chances persist through midweek. Stay tuned after the newscast for your complete tri-state weatherology forecast. A Madison police officer who fatally shot a man on July 22nd has been named. The State Department of Justice Division of Criminal Investigation identifies the officer who fired the shots that killed 38-year-old Corey Ruiz as Kiel Badinger Peterson, with 10 years and 10 months of law enforcement experience. Badinger Peterson and three other officers located Ruiz after responding to a report of a person involved in checking parked vehicles and an alleged burglary attempt. According to DCI, Ruiz became involved in a physical altercation with officers, during which he showed a fixed-blade knife and injured Badinger Peterson. Two other officers attempted to taser Ruiz without success. Bystander video, which has been widely circulated, shows Ruiz being shot, and the shooting has been the subject of protests in a 2-week-long encampment which city officials cleared last week. Authorities have released information regarding the two people killed in a UTV versus car accident on Saturday that left 5 others injured. The crash happened Saturday evening shortly before 9:30 p.m. at the intersection of East Worthington Road and Comer Road in Dubuque County. A 10-year-old was found to be deceased on scene. 6 people were transported to the hospital, all with serious to life-threatening injuries. One of these subjects, 33-year-old Joshua Tack of Union, Iowa, was declared deceased at the hospital. The accident remains under investigation. Authorities have identified the Dubuque resident who was killed Saturday in a Delaware County crash. The incident occurred around 2 a.m. Saturday on Highway 20 near Earlville. The victim was identified as 24-year-old Jacob Gill of Dubuque. 2 Iowa City residents were injured in the incident and transported by Earlville Fire and EMS to Regional Medical Center in Manchester. The report states a 21-year-old from Lamont was driving eastbound on Highway 20 and struck 2 cars that were parked on the shoulder, as well as Gill. Deputies in Lafayette County arrested 2 men who they said stole a vehicle, crashed it, and tried to run from the scene. Deputies tried to stop the vehicle along Highway 11 in Gratiot around 7:50 p.m. Sunday. The driver, 18-year-old Hayden Rowley of Warren, Illinois, refused to stop and eventually turned onto Old Highway 11 in Wayne. According to the Lafayette County Sheriff's Office, the vehicle left the road, went into a ditch, and stopped in a cornfield. Raleigh and his passenger, 18-year-old Jesse Ellis of Freeport, then got out of the vehicle and tried to run away. Deputies were eventually able to take both men into custody without further incident. Raleigh faces charges for operating a motor vehicle without owner's consent, knowingly fleeing an officer, criminal damage to property, felony bail jumping, and operating a motor vehicle without a valid license. Ellis faces charges for operating a motor vehicle without owner's consent as party to a crime, knowingly fleeing an officer as party to a crime, criminal damage to property as party to a crime, and misdemeanor bail jumping. One person is dead following a workplace accident in Grant County. Friday morning, the Grant County Sheriff's Office received a 911 call of a construction accident on County Q in Castle Rock Township. A construction crew was at a property to repair a roof on a farm building when a member of the crew fell through the roof approximately 30 feet and landed on the concrete floor below. Immediate medical aid was rendered by the co-workers, and further life-saving measures were provided once Highland EMS and State Patrol arrived on scene. As a result of the injury sustained in the fall, the 44-year-old man was pronounced deceased at the scene by the Grant County Coroner's Office. The name of the victim is being withheld at this time, pending notification of family. This matter remains under investigation. That's the latest local and regional news. Your complete tri-state weatherology forecast is coming up shortly. I'm Courtney Chaffee on 97.7 Country WGL.
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10: On to the West Coast, but what a happy flight it was. Hello again, I'm Doug Russell with sports. There are times the Brewers look like a team of destiny. Case in point, yesterday afternoon.
11: The 1-2. Bowers! Base hit!
10: Ryan Anderson on the call on Brewers TV. Milwaukee rallies past Minnesota 4-3 in 10 innings. It's their seventh walk-off victory of the year. Now it's back to the West Coast, where they were just a couple of weeks ago. First up in San Diego, then up the coast to take on baseball's evil empire, the LA Dodgers. Game one against the Padres is tonight, starting at 9:40. Also on Sunday, the Cubs hammer the Royals 10-2. Milwaukee remains in first place by 5.5 games. Chicago is off today. They're at Washington tomorrow. And from Basketball Hall of Fame, former Bucks coach Don Nelson has died at age 86. Doug Russell, Wisconsin Radio Network.
12: Home Talent League Western Section Quarterfinals. Belleville over Arena 4-2. Blanchardville over Dodgeville 4-1. Pine Bluff Mount Horeb 4, Hollandale 2, and Verona 14, Wyota nothing. Major League Baseball, Brewers over the Twins 4-3 in 10 innings. Brewers are in San Diego tonight at 8:05. on ESPN Radio, AM 1590 WPVL. Cubs over Kansas City, 10-2. Cardinals over Colorado, 7-4. And the White Sox over Cleveland, 5-3. I'm Steve Prestigard.
13: Good afternoon. This is meteorologist Michael Caro with a look at your WGLR Tri-State Ag Forecast. For this afternoon, a nearly stationary frontal boundary will continue to remain stalled out across northern portions of Illinois. We do have just a slight chance for some isolated showers and storms developing into far southern portions of Wisconsin for this afternoon, with a chance for some more scattered thunderstorm activity from northeastern Iowa to northern portions of Illinois. Otherwise, on the warm and humid side, those high temperatures climbing up into the lower to middle 80s by this afternoon. And then for tonight, again, still that chance for some showers and storms, especially into northern Illinois. More isolated in coverage for tonight into southern portions of Wisconsin, but much of the region picking up a better chance for some scattered storms into the day on Tuesday, as an upper-level disturbance looks to work in from the west, and a few of those storms could be on the strong to severe side at times on Tuesday, with damaging wind gusts and locally heavy rainfall the primary risks with any of the strongest storms. Tuesday's high temperatures again looking to reach up into the lower to middle part of the 80s with that stretch of humid weather continuing. Midweek Wednesday still at least a slight chance for some showers and storms there with lower 80s for high temperatures. We'll trend progressively cooler as we head deeper into the work week, still holding on to that chance for some more showers and storms even into your Thursday, with highs easing back to the upper 70s, and looking at middle to upper 70s for highs to wrap up your work week Friday. And with those multiple rounds of showers and storms over the next few days, expecting some decent rainfall totals, we could see some 3/4 inch to 1.25 inch rainfall totals into southern portions of Wisconsin for this work week, and into northern portions of Illinois, some even higher totals expected, 1 to as much as 2.5 inches of rainfall over the next few days. That's your Tri-State Ag Forecast on 97.7 Country WGLR. 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
15: The block cheese market on this Monday up 5 cents, 160.5. Barrel cheese unchanged, 154.75. The butter market down 1.5 cents at 149.75. August Class 3 milk down 3 cents, 16.75. September up 23, 17.48. October up 27, 17.77. And November up 12 cents at $17.70 per hundredweight. Let's recap the sale from last Wednesday, August 5th, at Maquoketa Livestock Exchange. The slaughter cow market that ranged from $1.15 to $1.91. The slaughter bull market, $2.08 to $2.22. Live cattle futures, triple-digit gains at midday, ranging anywhere from $1.62 to $1.92 stronger. October, $2.2702. 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February, live cattle futures, $2.2612. Now, the feeder cattle are mixed, anywhere from 52 cents higher to $1.02 in the red. September, $3.4420. October, $3.3545. November feeder cattle futures, $3.2772. Lean hog futures, anywhere from $1.82 to $2.05 stronger. October, $84.25. December, $75.82. Correct that, that's $75.62 December lean hog futures. And February, that is at $78.95. Scattered rains spread throughout the Midwest over the weekend. The heaviest rainfall in parts of southern Minnesota, northern Iowa, and Ohio. The trade will look to this afternoon's crop progress report before the World Ag Supply Demand Estimates report on Wednesday, in which U.S. crop conditions are expected to come in generally steady. Now, the rainfall totals are brought to you by Southwest Tech, reminding you registration is now open for the GOAT Management Academy, scheduled for Wednesday, November 11th at Southwest Tech. Rainfall totals from over the weekend north of Lancaster on County K, 3/10 of an inch, southwest of Hazel Green, 2/10, Lancaster Ag Research Station and Bloomington both reporting 2/10, Avoca, 1/10 of an inch, as was South Wayne, Eastman, 3/10 of an inch, Cassville, 2/10, Mineral Point had a trace of precipitation, and north of Dubuque, 1/10 of an inch in the Southwest Tech Agriculture Rain Gauge. September corn, that is down a penny at $4.38. December, down a half cent, $4.61.5. July 27 corn, down a quarter of a penny at $4.91.75. Soybeans, September up 2 3/4, $11.61.75. November up 3.5 cents, $11.79.75. August 27 soybeans up 4.5 at $12.02.75. Soybean meal, September down 2.20 a ton, $3.06.70. September Chicago wheat, that is up 2 3/4, $6.42.5. And the midday oats contract, September, that is running $3.23. This note from the Grant County Fair, they have changed the Thursday, August 20th schedule for the vet check. Now, the new time for Thursday, August 20th, 8:30 a.m. to 3 p.m. The 3 p.m. deadline is 90 minutes earlier than previously scheduled. Again, that new time is 8:30 a.m. to 3 p.m. on Thursday, August 20th. The 3 p.m. deadline is 90 minutes earlier than previously scheduled. Remember, only swine, goats, poultry, and rabbits can come on the ground Wednesday. The remaining livestock can come in on Thursday. For more information regarding the change, contact the Grant County Fair Office or go to the Grant County Fair Facebook page. Of course, the Grant County Fair runs the week of August 16th through the 23rd. On Sunday, the 16th, the Horse and Pony Show will start at 9:30 a.m. At 10 a.m. on that Sunday, the 16th, the Cat Show will be in the Youth and Ag Center. The CEO of the National Cattlemen's Beef Association, Colin Woodall, says he's optimistic the USDA will follow through in its decision to reopen the U.S. border to cattle imports from Mexico later this month. He says there are members of the NCBA who want the border to reopen.
16: So in talking with our membership, we have producers and members of this association in California, Arizona, New Mexico, and Texas who have been hurting because of this border closure. You know, these are U.S. producers. They're members of NCBA. 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
16: So in talking with our membership, we have producers and members of this association in California, Arizona, New Mexico, and Texas who have been hurting because of this border closure. 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
1: From, and it's also looking at the infrastructure of this country. We had Lubbock feeders that went down. We have had packing plants that have shut down or scaled back operations. NCBA is one that does not want to see us export our capacity and our infrastructure into Mexico. We don't want to start sending our cattle south to be fed and to be processed. Now, we want to make sure that we can protect that feeding and that processing infrastructure here, because all of that has a trickle-down effect on every single cow-calf producer in this country. We need to make sure that we stay strong. And I believe being able to bring those cattle in at a time when we continue to have both good demand and low cattle numbers is extremely important for the industry as a whole.
2: However, others are concerned the reopening could lead to additional detections. Woodall says there are protocols in place to help prevent additional spread of New World screwworm, and both countries will need to follow those guidelines. Woodall says the process is similar to what was in place between January and May of 2025. August 24th is the target date to resume imports of live cattle at the Douglas, Arizona port. But the USDA said the reopening timeline may be adjusted based on Mexico's progress in meeting certain requirements and addressing critical issues. Before wrapping up the Midday Farm Show on this Monday, last week, the Grant County Farm Bureau had some gift certificates for ice cream. July, of course, was ice cream month. I was supposed to give them away in July, but I got a bit behind schedule. The winners of $20 gift certificates for ice cream: Kayla Herda from Boscobel, Brian Vogt from Glenhaven, Deb Keeler from Dickeyville, Jason Esser from Monfort, and Adam Reed from Fenimore. Congratulations to those ice cream winners. And a big thank you to the Grant County Farm Bureau for the ice cream certificate.
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6: Here's your WGLR Tri-State Forecast. Sunshine mixed with clouds at times this afternoon, with daytime highs approaching 84. Lows level off around 70 tonight. Mainly cloudy skies expected. Cloudy skies expected tomorrow. Chance of thunderstorms. High temperatures reach up to 83. 84 Wednesday with a slight chance of thunderstorms. 78 Thursday. Chance for storms continues. Right now, 79. I'm Staff Meteorologist Paul Trombley.

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9: Here's your WGLR Tri-State Forecast. Sunshine mixed with clouds at times this afternoon, with daytime highs approaching 84. Lows level off around 70 tonight. Mainly cloudy skies expected. Cloudy skies expected tomorrow. Chance of thunderstorms. High temperatures reach up to 83. 84 Wednesday with a slight chance of thunderstorms. 78 Thursday. Chance for storms continues. Right now, 79. I'm staff meteorologist Paul Trombley.
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4: Here's your WGLR Tri-State forecast. A blend of clouds and sun this afternoon with highs around 84. 70 tonight, slight chance for storms. Cloudy skies tomorrow, chance of thunderstorms. Daytime highs approaching 83. Mid-80s Wednesday with a slight chance for storms. Turning cooler Thursday with highs in the upper 70s. Chance for storms continues. Right now, 81. I'm staff meteorologist Jennifer Wojcicki.

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12: Here's your WGLR Tri-State forecast. A blend of clouds and sun this afternoon with highs around 84. 70 tonight, slight chance for storms. Cloudy skies tomorrow, chance of thunderstorms. Daytime highs approaching 83. Mid-80s Wednesday with a slight chance for storms. Turning cooler Thursday with highs in the upper 70s. Chance for storms continues. Right now, 81. I'm staff meteorologist Jennifer Vujcicki.
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8: Here's your WGLR Tri-State forecast. A blend of clouds and sun this afternoon with highs around 84. 70 tonight, slight chance for storms. Cloudy skies tomorrow, chance of thunderstorms. Daytime highs approaching 83. Mid-80s Wednesday with a slight chance for storms. Turning cooler Thursday with highs in the upper 70s. Chance for storms continues. Right now, 81. I'm staff meteorologist Jennifer Vujcitsky.

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1: Soybeans, live cattle, and hogs were up. Corn was mixed. Hello, I'm Megan Grebner with your commodity market update on Brownfield. You better build bigger bins. It's just a suggestion, but regardless, be ready to maximize your per acre profits with MX Series Corn by Stein. Stein has yield. Soybeans were higher on fund and technical buying. Beans have been monitoring crop weather, expecting largely seasonal conditions for most of the week, with spillover from soybean and crude oils. The USDA supply, demand, and production update comes out Wednesday. September beans were up 2 3/4 at 11.61 3/4. November beans up 3 1/4 at 11.79 1/2. Corn was mixed. Corn has been looking at near-term crop weather, expecting an active pattern for parts of the region over the next few days. Unknown Destinations purchased 105,000 tons of old crop U.S. corn ahead of the open. September corn was down 3/4 at 4.38 1/4. December corn was down 1/4 at 4.61 3/4. The wheat complex was mixed. Chicago and Kansas City were mostly higher, with winter wheat harvest nearly over. Minneapolis was mostly lower on the spring wheat harvest ramping up. The Black Sea remains largely closed for export business due to the ongoing war. In Chicago, September wheat was up 3/4 at 6.40 1/2. December wheat was up a penny at 6.59 1/4. In Kansas City, September wheat was down 1/2 at 7.13 1/2. And in Minneapolis, September wheat was down 11 1/4 at 6.68 1/4. Live cattle were up on tight, ready numbers. Feeders were mixed, suggesting spreads. October lives up 162 at 226.90. December lives were up 180 at 225.95. September feeder cattle down 65 at 344.57. Hogs were up, supported by signs of a higher wholesale trend in pork. October lean hogs up 145 at 83.67. December lean hogs were up 155 at 75.12. I'm Megan Grebner for Brown.
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6: Here's your WGLR Tri-State Forecast. Sunshine mixed with clouds at times this afternoon, with daytime highs approaching 84. Partly cloudy skies again tonight. Slight chance of thunderstorms. Lows level off around 70. Chance of thunderstorms with fog and spots early tomorrow. Highs level off around 80. Cloudy skies expected. Currently 82. I'm Staff Meteorologist Jennifer Wojcicki.

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18: Here's your WGLR Tri-State forecast. Sunshine mixed with clouds at times this afternoon, with daytime highs approaching 84. Partly cloudy skies again tonight. Slight chance of thunderstorms. Lows level off around 70. Chance of thunderstorms with fog and spots early tomorrow. Highs level off around 80. Cloudy skies expected. Currently 82. I'm Staff Meteorologist Jennifer Wojcicki.

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14: Here's your WGLR Tri-State forecast. Sunshine mixed with clouds at times this afternoon, with daytime highs approaching 84. Partly cloudy skies again tonight, slight chance of thunderstorms, lows level off around 70. Chance of thunderstorms with fog and spots early tomorrow, highs level off around 80, cloudy skies expected. Currently 82. I'm staff meteorologist Jennifer Wojcicki.

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2: Here's your WGLR Tri-State forecast. Sunshine mixed with clouds at times this afternoon, with daytime highs approaching 84. Partly cloudy skies again tonight. Slight chance of thunderstorms. Lows level off around 70. Chance of thunderstorms with fog and spots early tomorrow. Highs level off around 80. Cloudy skies expected. Currently 82. I'm Staff Meteorologist Jennifer Wojcicki.

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Dave Murphy in for the Monday afternoon cruise, and your Smile File story is coming up in just a few minutes about a man on a mission to reunite people with their lost class rings. I'll tell you more in just a few minutes. Luke Bryan's latest now on WGLR.

0: 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The Monday afternoon cruise with Murph. Time for your smile file story. And over the past 30 years, Richard Escobedo of San Antonio, Texas, has been on a mission to reunite people with their lost class rings. Back in 1997, Richard's high school class ring was stolen, so he started scouring local pawn shops and flea markets to track it down. While he never found his own, he kept spotting dozens of other lost and stolen class rings sitting in display cases and decided to start buying them up to hunt down their rightful owners. Since starting this mission, Richard has reunited more than 200 people across the country with their long-lost high school memories. And he doesn't ask for money. Instead, all he wants in return is a picture of the owner wearing their ring so he can post it on his Facebook group. Class Rings Bought to Reunite Two Rightful Owners is the name of the page. The group gives people hope that their own lost treasures might turn up, all while Richard builds lifelong friendships and holds out hope that someone out there will eventually return his stolen ring too. Again, the Facebook group is called Class Rings Bought to Reunite to Rightful Owners. And that's your Smile File story on 97.7 Country and WGLR.com. 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
9: Here's your WGLR Tri-State forecast. Sunshine mixed with clouds at times this afternoon, with daytime highs approaching 84. Partly cloudy skies again tonight. Slight chance of thunderstorms. Lows level off around 70. Chance of thunderstorms with fog and spots early tomorrow. Highs level off around 80. Cloudy skies expected. Right now, 83. I'm Staff Meteorologist Jennifer Wojcicki.

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4: I don't know if you were looking at me or not. You probably smile like that all the time. I don't mean to bother you, but

0: 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Well, any sunshine we see today will probably be the only sunshine you see for a good part of the week. Lots of showers and thunderstorms in our Weatherology Tri-State forecast that's coming up next, as well as the brand new song from Chris Young, I Didn't Come Here to Leave. And Luke Combs is next on WGLR.
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9: Here's your WGLR Tri-State Forecast. Sunshine mixed with clouds at times this afternoon, with daytime highs approaching 84. Partly cloudy skies again tonight, slight chance of thunderstorms, lows level off around 70. Chance of thunderstorms with fog and spots early tomorrow, highs level off around 80, cloudy skies expected. Right now, 83. I'm Staff Meteorologist Jennifer Wojcicki.

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3: Here's your WGLR Tri-State forecast. Sunshine mixed with clouds at times this afternoon, with daytime highs approaching 84. Partly cloudy skies again tonight. Slight chance of thunderstorms. Lows level off around 70. Chance of thunderstorms with fog and spots early tomorrow. Highs level off around 80. Cloudy skies expected. Right now, 83. I'm staff meteorologist Jennifer Wojcicki.

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I'll fill you in just a few minutes. Right now, Dierks Bentley.

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11: Here's your WGLR Tri-State forecast. Sunshine mixed with clouds at times this afternoon, with daytime highs approaching 84. Partly cloudy skies again tonight, slight chance of thunderstorms, lows level off around 70. Chance of thunderstorms with fog and spots early tomorrow, highs level off around 80, cloudy skies expected. Right now, 83. I'm Staff Meteorologist Jennifer Wojcicki.
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7: Here's your WGLR Tri-State Forecast. Sunshine mixed with clouds at times this afternoon, with daytime highs approaching 84. Partly cloudy skies again tonight. Slight chance of thunderstorms. Lows level off around 70. Chance of thunderstorms with fog and spots early tomorrow. Highs level off around 80. Cloudy skies expected. Right now, 83. I'm staff meteorologist Jennifer Wojcicki.
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0: Carson Beyer, a former Meet and Eat artist on 97.7 Country and WGLR.com. Hopefully we'll be announcing another one very soon. Coming up next, it's One for the Roadhouse, a song that Gary Allen released today in 1999. Remember that name? Gary Allen, one of his early hits, is next.
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Gary Allen released the title cut from his album Smoke Rings in the Dark today in 1999. That's one for the Roadhouse on WGLR. And here's one from Shaboozy and Jelly Roll. It's called Amen on WGLR.

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2: ABC News, I'm Michelle Franzen. Hostilities between the U.S. and Iran remain centered on the reopening of the Strait of Hormuz. Both Iran and the U.S. now calling for war reparations. The U.S. keeping up pressure on sanctions, too. Here's ABC's Stephen Portnoy.
3: The sense generally we have here is that the administration believes that with economic pressure, Iran will somehow come around. The president put it this way in his interview with Axios yesterday. It will work out. It always works out. He said it's like a chess game. In an interview over the weekend, Vice President Vance pointed to sky-high inflation in Iran as an example of how that pressure is working. But what's so interesting is the change.
2: In Western Colombia, more than 100 have died following today's major earthquake. The U.S. and other countries pledging to send resources and aid. The contiguous U.S. recorded its hottest month on record in July. According to NOAA, last month averaged 76.89 degrees across the lower 48 states. This is ABC News.
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6: Good afternoon from 97.7 Country WGLR. The Mississippi River level is steady. It's 6.8 feet at Prairie du Chien, 4.9 at Guttenberg, 7 at Cassville, and 7.5 at Dubuque. With news, I'm Courtney Chaffee. A storm or two may occur near the Wisconsin and Illinois border this evening. Isolated gusty winds, hail, and heavy downpours can't be ruled out with a stronger storm. Additional rain and storm chances persist through midweek. Stay tuned after the newscast for your complete tri-state weatherology forecast. A Madison police officer who fatally shot a man on July 22nd has been named. The State Department of Justice Division of Criminal Investigation identifies the officer who fired the shots that killed 38-year-old Corey Ruiz as Keel Badinger Peterson, with 10 years and 10 months of law enforcement experience. Badinger Peterson and 3 other officers located Ruiz after responding to a report of a person involved in checking parked vehicles and an alleged burglary attempt. According to DCI, Ruiz became involved in a physical altercation with officers, during which he showed a fixed-blade knife and injured Badinger Peterson. 2 other officers attempted to taser Ruiz without success. Bystander video, which has been widely circulated, shows Ruiz being shot, and the shooting has been the subject of protests in a 2-week-long encampment which city officials cleared last week. Authorities have released information regarding the 2 people killed in a UTV versus car accident on Saturday that left 5 others injured. The crash happened Saturday evening shortly before 9:30 p.m. at the intersection of East Worthington Road and Comer Road in Dubuque County. A 10-year-old was found to be deceased on scene. 6 people were transported to the hospital, all with serious to life-threatening injuries. One of these subjects, 33-year-old Joshua Tack of Union, Iowa, was declared deceased at the hospital. The accident remains under investigation. Authorities have identified the Dubuque resident who was killed Saturday in a Delaware County crash. The incident occurred around 2 a.m. Saturday on Highway 20 near Earlville. The victim was identified as 24-year-old Jacob Gill of Dubuque. 2 Iowa City residents were injured in the incident and transported by Earlville Fire and EMS to Regional Medical Center in Manchester. The report states a 21-year-old from Lamont was driving eastbound on Highway 20 and struck 2 cars that were parked on the shoulder, as well as Gill. Deputies in Lafayette County arrested 2 men who they said stole a vehicle, crashed it, and tried to run from the scene. Deputies tried to stop the vehicle along Highway 11 in Gratiot around 7:50 p.m. Sunday. The driver, 18-year-old Hayden Rowley of Warren, Illinois, refused to stop and eventually turned onto Old Highway 11 in Wayne. According to the Lafayette County Sheriff's Office, the vehicle left the road, went into a ditch, and stopped in a cornfield. Rowley and his passenger, 18-year-old Jesse Ellis of Freeport, then got out of the vehicle and tried to run away. Deputies were eventually able to take both men into custody without further incident. Rowley faces charges for operating a motor vehicle without owner's consent, knowingly fleeing an officer, criminal damage to property, felony bail jumping, and operating a motor vehicle without a valid license. Ellis faces charges for operating a motor vehicle without owner's consent as party to a crime, knowingly fleeing an officer as party to a crime, criminal damage to property as party to a crime, and misdemeanor bail jumping. One person is dead following a workplace accident in Grant County. Friday morning, the Grant County Sheriff's Office received a 911 call of a construction accident on County Q in Castle Rock Township. A construction crew was at a property to repair a roof on a farm building when a member of the crew fell through the roof approximately 30 feet and landed on the concrete floor below. Immediate medical aid was rendered by the co-workers and further life-saving measures were provided once Highland EMS and State Patrol arrived on scene. As a result of the injury sustained in the fall, the 44-year-old man was pronounced deceased at the scene by the Grant County Coroner's Office. The name of the victim is being withheld at this time pending notification of family. This matter remains under investigation. That's the latest local and regional news. Your complete tri-state weatherology forecast is coming up shortly. I'm Courtney Chaffee on 97.7 Country WGL.
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8: The Brewers head back to SoCal. Good evening, I'm Doug Russell with Sports. A couple of weeks ago, the Brewers spent the week in California. Now they're right back there, this time for a series in San Diego, followed by one in L.A. Entering play tonight, Milwaukee holds a 5.5-game lead over the idle Cubs. Chicago will open up a series at Washington tomorrow night. This evening, the Brewers send Logan Harrison to the bump against the Padres' Casey Mize. First pitch is at 9:40. Moving on to football, the Packers back on the practice field today ahead of Thursday's preseason opener at Pittsburgh. A growing list of players that are banged up and being held out of today's workout earlier today. Matthew Golden held out with a toe injury. Javon Bullard with a foot injury. Josh Jacobs held out with a groin injury. Jaden Reed with an ankle. Domani Jackson with a core injury. Carrington Valentine has a strained hamstring. Josh Wiley has a neck injury. The good news is Sire Franklin and Edgerrin Cooper both returned to practice today. Doug Russell, Wisconsin Radio Network.
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9: The block cheese market up 5 cents, 160.5. Barrel cheese unchanged, 154.75. The butter market down 1.5, 149.75. August Class 3 milk futures down 7, 16.71. September up 23, 17.48. October up 22, 17.72. November up 6 cents, 17.64. The Class 3 2027 first quarter average, 17.53 per hundredweight. Live cattle futures had triple digit gains, $1.52 to $1.80 higher. October, $226.90, December, $225.95, February, $226.02. Feeder cattle, anywhere from $1.52 higher to $65 in the red. September, $344.57, October, $335.87, November, $328.15. Lean hog futures, anywhere from $1.35 to $1.55 stronger. October, $83.67, December, $75.12, February lean hog futures, $78.47. The corn market finished mixed to mostly lower. Soybeans had some modest gains. The winter wheat market was mixed. Traders continue adjusting their positions ahead of Wednesday's USDA report. Scattered rains spread throughout the Midwest over the weekend. The heaviest rainfall in parts of southern Minnesota, northern Iowa, and Ohio. Now, the rainfall totals are brought to you by Southwest Tech, reminding you registration is now open for the Goat Management Academy, scheduled for Wednesday, November 11th at Southwest Tech. Rainfall totals from over the weekend north of Lancaster on County K, 3/10 of an inch, southwest of Hazel Green, 2/10. Lancaster Ag Research Station and Bloomington both reporting 2/10. Avoca, 1/10 of an inch, as was South Wayne. Eastman, 3/10 of an inch. Cassville at 2/10. Mineral Point had a trace of precipitation, and north of Dubuque, 1/10 of an inch in the Southwest Tech Agriculture Rain Gauge. September corn down 0.75 cents, 438.25. December down 0.25 cents, 461.75. July 27 corn up 0.25 cents, 492.25. Private exporters announced to USDA the sale of 4.1 million bushels of corn for delivery to unknown destinations during the current marketing year, which began September 1st. September soybeans up 2.75 cents, 1161.75. November up 3.25 cents, 1179.5. August 27 soybeans up 4.5 cents, 1202.75. September soybean meal down $3.40 a ton, 305.50. September Chicago wheat up 0.75 cents, 640.5. The local grain bids are from United Cooperative in Belmont. The corn, $4. Soybeans, $10.95. I'm Bob Mittendorf on WGLR.
10: Good afternoon. This is Senior Branch Office Administrator Angie Myler bringing you the Daily Financial Market Report on behalf of Financial Advisor Bob Hundhausen and Edward Jones. Today, U.S. equities closed lower, with the Dow closing down 61 points at 53,976. The NASDAQ closed down 85 points at 26,605, and the S&P 500 closed down 5 points at 7,753. In stocks of local interest today, Deere & Company was down $11.55, trading at $609.28 per share. Alliant Energy was down $1.16, trading at $68.21 per share. Cummins was down $9.44, trading at $634.82 per share. Land's End was down 5 cents, trading at $13.07 per share. And Harley-Davidson was up 8 cents, trading at $26.09 per share. This has been today's Financial Market Report, brought to you on behalf of Edward Jones, member SIPC, and financial advisor Bob Hundhausen, serving individual investors with personalized attention and financial advice, located at 2 Insight Drive in Platteville. 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
25: Here's your WGLR Tri-State Forecast. Slight chance for storms tonight, otherwise partly cloudy skies. Lows of a low around 70. Chance of thunderstorms with fog and spots early tomorrow. Daytime highs approaching 80. Cloudy skies expected. Partly cloudy skies tomorrow night. Slight chance of thunderstorms. Lows dip down to about 67. Right now, 84. I'm Staff Meteorologist Jennifer Wojcicki.

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0: 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Has it been a rough Monday for you? Maybe you need a little whiskey drink. Here's Jason Aldean.
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0: 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Any little sunlight we have left today, enjoy it, because our forecast has scattered rain and thunderstorms throughout the next several days. We'll visit that in just a few minutes, plus some classic Alan Jackson and some brand new Brantley Gilbert coming up next on WGLR.
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12: Here's your WGLR Tri-State Forecast. Slight chance for storms tonight, otherwise partly cloudy skies. Lows of aloft around 70. Chance of thunderstorms with fog and spots early tomorrow. Daytime highs approaching 80. Cloudy skies expected. Partly cloudy skies tomorrow night. Slight chance of thunderstorms. Lows dip down to about 67. Right now, 84. I'm Staff Meteorologist Jennifer Wojcicki.

0: Good Damn. It's the new song from Brantley Gilbert, and you're hearing it first on WGLR. Another thing you're going to hear first is the Green Bay Packers this Thursday, their first preseason game as they travel to Pittsburgh to take on the Steelers. 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
3: Here's your WGLR Tri-State forecast. Slight chance for storms tonight, otherwise partly cloudy skies. Lows of a low around 70. Chance of thunderstorms with fog and spots early tomorrow. Daytime highs approaching 80. Cloudy skies expected. Partly cloudy skies tomorrow night. Slight chance of thunderstorms. Lows dip down to about 67. Right now, 84. I'm staff meteorologist Jennifer Wojcicki.
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In just a few minutes, a Smile File story about a man on a mission to reunite people with their lost class rings. I'll tell

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10: Here's your WGLR Tri-State Forecast. Slight chance for storms tonight, otherwise partly cloudy skies. Lows level off around 70. Chance of thunderstorms with fog and spots early tomorrow. Daytime highs approaching 80. Cloudy skies expected. Partly cloudy skies tomorrow night. Slight chance of thunderstorms. Lows dip down to about 67. Right now, 84. I'm Staff Meteorologist Jennifer Wojcicki.

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0: 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Our Allegiant Oil Superstar summer continues with tickets to see Tim McGraw. 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Congratulations to Trevor Kane of Guttenberg, Iowa. Going to see Cole Swindell at Backwaters Amp with three friends this Friday night. 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
15: Here's your WGLR Tri-State Forecast. Slight chance for storms tonight, otherwise partly cloudy skies. Lows of aloft around 70. Chance of thunderstorms with fog and spots early tomorrow. Daytime highs approaching 80. Cloudy skies expected. Partly cloudy skies tomorrow night. Slight chance of thunderstorms. Lows dip down to about 67. Right now, 84. I'm Staff Meteorologist Jennifer Wojcicki.
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3: Here's your WGLR Tri-State forecast. Mainly cloudy skies expected tonight with a slight chance for storms. Lows dip down to about 70. Chance for storms with fog and spots early tomorrow. Highs around 80. Cloudy skies expected. Slight chance of thunderstorms tomorrow night. Lows level off around 67. Partly cloudy skies. Right now, 83. I'm staff meteorologist Jennifer Wojcicki.